0: champion in three sets, 6-3, 6-7, 6-3. Although there were glimpses of brilliance from the 44-year-old, it was Joint who moved the ball from side to side, working the former champion to all points of the court. For Joint, the match overall was a surreal experience.
1: I mean, she has such an aura, she's such a legend, and this court has so many huge names that have played on it. I've been dreaming about this moment since I was a little kid, so this is pretty crazy.
0: In other day two action, three more Australians have made it through to the second round with solid wins to James Duckworth, Kimberly Birrell and Alex Demonar. For the Demon, it was a slow start that saw him down 3-love before getting on the board and finally taking control of the match. Final score, 7-5, 6-1, 6-love.
2: At the World Cup, Norway are through the round of 16 after a 2-1 victory over the Ivory Coast. In cricket, Australia's women are through to the T20 World Cup final after they downed the West Indies by 8 wickets, set a target of 126. A 63-run partnership between Beth Mooney and Ash Gardner saw Australia finish the chase with 7 overs to spare. Australian Independent Radio News.
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5: Today's going to be cloudy and there will be a high chance of showers later tonight and Thursday morning. Friday will be mostly sunny and guess what? No rain, yay! Today's maximum will be 22. Thursday, a bit warmer, 23. Friday, 20 degrees.
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5: Lakemba, Canterbury Road at Ernest Street, heavy traffic condition. Traffic affected in both directions. Another area to try to avoid, again, heavy traffic condition. This is at Minchinbury, Wargrove Road, just past M4 motorway. And another one, not so heavy, but still moderate traffic conditions prevailing. And this is at Bankstown. Oh, sorry, that's just gone. That's gone. Yes, but instead, this one, another one, Minchinbury. This is heavy traffic condition, Wargrove Road, just past M4 motorway. Well, let me go and see what's happening. Nope, no more traffic conditions popping up. Let's start the program.
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5: Yes. Oh, geez. Just listening to Blood, Sweat and Tears and Chicago is really bringing back happy but kind of sad memories because we're farewelling to very pivotal members of those bands. In the first hour, we sat with two men who shaped the sound of an era. A person playing saxophone who, from a Chicago kitchen table, believed brass should be in a rock band. And a singer who climbed out of a correctional facility with a guitar and nothing else, but went on to perform on stages around the world. Their music, they made it loud and alive. Of course, the saxophonist. I'm having trouble this morning getting things correctly said. We talked about Walter Parizada. This hour, we're going to be talking about David Colleton Thomas's story because it hasn't ended. Here's what not everyone knows. At the height of Blood, Sweat and Tears' success, they were among the world's biggest bands. The ground shifted beneath them, not because of anything they did wrong musically, but because of politics. It was 1970. a criminal record complicated David's immigration status. Now, if you weren't here early in the morning, David originally came from England, migrated with his family to Canada, and this is where the immigration status was a problem. The threat of deportation was real. An offer came he couldn't easily refuse, and that was to tour Eastern Europe behind the Iron Curtain as part of a cultural exchange program arranged by the Nixon administration. The band agreed. They had little choice. When they came home, their audience turned against them. At their first major show back, protesters were waiting. The band that had been cool, daring, and politically untouchable was suddenly seen as part of the establishment. David never entirely escaped that shadow. He left the band in 1972, came back, left again, and returned once more. Late in his life, he said, "I discovered that blood, sweat and tears wasn't worth much without me. And I wasn't worth much without them." David Clayton Thornton died peacefully in hospital last Wednesday, aged 84. The next song is the one I best remember him for, and that is "You Made Me So Very Happy."

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1: Oh, those last two songs, Sherbet, How's That, and Cassandra. Doesn't that remind you of watching Countdown? How's That was released in 76. Imagine that. And even further back, Cassandra, 1973. I wonder whether that has given you a clue as to the third farewell we'll be having to say today. Well, let's come back. Walter Parazada did not choose to leave Chicago. Alzheimer's made that decision for him. David Clayton Thomas did not choose either. His health had quietly declined for some time, and last Wednesday he died peacefully at a Toronto hospital. But this week, we also say farewell to a third artist, and his departure was different. He chose it deliberately. Yeah, guess who it is? Yep. Darryl Braithwaite, 77 years old. He has been performing for 58 years and he was the lead vocalist of Sherbet, the band that in the 1970s was arguably Australia's biggest pop act with 20 consecutive hit singles. When Sherbet disbanded in 1984, he rebuilt himself as a solo artist. In 1991, The Horses reached number one. On the 3rd of June, last month, 23rd of June, Darryl posted a message to his followers. It read, "For some time now, it has become increasingly physically challenging for me to sing comfortably, and as a result, it has taken the joy out of performing, which has always been so important to me." Darryl later told ABC Radio he had been thinking about it for nearly a year. The final decision came during a run of shows on a cruise ship. Three consecutive performances in which he knew in his bones that something fundamentally has shifted. He says, "I love every aspect, from waking up in the morning, packing my gear, getting into the car, the sound checks, the audience's reaction, the applause. It's something people in regular jobs can't fully comprehend." And that's what he said. And then it's over, just like that. "There is something courageous about a person who knows their limits and honours them. He was not forced off the stage. He is leaving on his own terms with his love for the audience intact." 58 years, all given freely. Thank you, Darryl Braithwaite. Horses.

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we've been hearing three kinds of farewells. Walter Parizada made a brass section feel at home in a rock band. In 1967, he gathered his friends around a kitchen table and said, "Let's build something bigger than any of us." He stayed. Through every change in fashion and fortune, he held his post, the quiet constant at the heart of a band that kept reinventing itself. Then there's David Clayton Thomas. He started with few opportunities. He found a guitar in a correctional facility and taught himself to play using music as an escape. When Cold War politics turned against his band, he bore that burden for life. Still, he kept returning to the music and the band because he felt they belonged together. And then there's David Braithwaite. 58 years on stage and a decision made slowly to step away, even as his love for performing remained intact. He knew his limits and honoured them. Three men, three different paths. One thing in common. None of them saw music as a phase. It was a lifetime's work. Many of us won't stand in front of thousands of people to sing. But all of us, in smaller ways, get to choose what we stay with, what we walk away from, and how honest we are to define our limitations. Perhaps the true mark of a good life is something we have shared, that lingers in the air long after we've gone. Well, I just found that Chicago, You're the Inspiration, is a fitting close to almost the end of this hour. Enjoy.

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This morning we spent time with three men who dedicated their lives to music, and their influence still resonates even after they've passed on. Maya Angelou once said, "All great achievements require time." These lives remind us that we build the most important things slowly. One rehearsal, one gig, one brave decision at a time. Thank you for spending some of your Wednesday morning with me. I really appreciate that. Despite your busy schedule, you chose to have journeys running in the background. After the 11 a.m. news, don't fail to miss Faye Howard's Pono Akoi, featuring community news, talk and music. Until next week, please do take care. And in Maya Angelou's words, try to be a rainbow in someone's cloud. The next song, Chicago, Another Rainy Day in New York City. I should say in Sydney.

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2: Hello there, I'm Sean Bindley. New data shows property prices have dropped to their lowest level since COVID, with some homeowners now in negative equity. Michael Packey reports.
3: Cotality and PropTrack have released latest monthly figures showing national house prices have declined to levels not seen in years. Analysts say higher interest rates and the government's tax changes have dampened the market, and it's unlikely to recover anytime soon. It means that for some first home buyers, the value of their property is now less than what they originally paid. But Federal Housing Minister Claire O'Neill is confident prices will head back up.
4: This is a cyclical market.
3: Nationals leader Matt Canavan says the trend is disturbing.
5: We can't just let the bottom fall out of the most important asset that Australians own.
3: On the flip side, new polling shows almost 50% of Australians have welcomed the drop in house prices. Michael Packey, Canberra.
2: Millions of Australians will receive a tax cut from today as the new financial year triggers a suite of changes. The minimum wage will tip over $1,000 a week for the first time. Paid parental leave is expanding to 30 weeks. Businesses are also now required to make superannuation contributions with each pay rather than quarterly. Qatar says US envoy Steve Witkoff and Jared Kushner are in Doha, but that no direct meeting with Iranian officials is scheduled, contradicting US President Donald Trump, who said on Monday that Tehran had requested face-to-face talks. The Qatari foreign minister says the American envoys will instead hold indirect discussions mediated by Qatar's prime minister, with the aim of fleshing out the details of a ceasefire agreed almost 2 weeks ago. Iran's foreign ministry has warned it will respond decisively to any violation of the Memorandum of Understanding. Jagriti Dave reports from Washington.
6: This round of talks is, I guess you could call them technical talks. This is where the details of that ceasefire almost 2 weeks ago were thrashed out. It was a very vague outline, and now the detail is going to be discussed before it returns to the high-level talks where both sides then hopefully meet to then finalise some sort of resolutions.
2: Authorities in Mexico are searching for a Perth man who's been missing for nearly a month. Reporter Sarah Smith says his family are desperate for answers.
7: 35-year-old Jesse Bruzese was travelling in Mexico, visiting the holiday hotspot of Cancun. Police in Mexico are now working with the 35-year-old's family, and images of his distinctive tattoos have been released in the hope someone may see him. He was last seen at the Riviera Maya location in Cancun along Mexico's coastline.
2: And a man is dead and two people have life-threatening injuries after a suspicious fire gutted a house on Queensland's Gold Coast last night. ANU's Lee Harrison reports.
8: Police allege an offender set fire to the home on Hope Island at about 11:45 last night. Fire crews attended with the blaze extinguished after 2 hours. The house was extensively damaged. The body of a 38-year-old man was found inside. A 44-year-old man and an 84-year-old man have been taken to hospital with life-threatening burns, while a 59-year-old woman with non-life-threatening injuries was also taken to hospital. A 38-year-old man escaped the burning house uninjured.
2: This is Air News. France will play Paraguay in the World Cup round of 16 after breezing past Sweden 3-0 in their first knockout. Kylian Mbappe scored twice, taking his overall tally to 18, just one behind Lionel Messi on the all-time scorers list.
9: Elise, oh sweet, sweet, Mbappe, so sweet! This football is from the heavens. Who on earth stops the French playing like this?
2: Thanks to SBS for that audio. Earlier, Norway defeated the Ivory Coast 2-1. In tennis, Maya Joyner spoiled Serena Williams' return to Wimbledon with a 6-3, 6-7, 6-3 win on centre court. Fellow Aussie Alex de Minaur is also into round two, defeating Argentina's Roman Burruchaga in straight sets. De Minaur admits it took him a few games to get into his rhythm.
4: I managed to sneak through that first set and then kind of free up and play confident tennis. So I was happy with the way I was moving. I got a couple slides in, which always I feel is quite important, getting that footing and footwork on the grass court.
2: The Lions are set for an AFL blockbuster when they tackle the Cats in Geelong tomorrow night. And in rugby league, Jack Whiten will make his return for the Rabbitohs against the Panthers on Friday night after missing almost 2 months with an arm injury. Penrith will be missing Isaiah Papali'i, who suffered a head knock against the Cowboys. Australian Independent Radio News.
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0: respect, please. Here's another song, again a theme song of a movie that I did with Alma Moreno. Virgil pa siya noon, wala pa siya kay Rudy Fernandez noon. After kay Rudy, hindi ko alam, hindi na siya Virgil. But this is a theme song, I hope.
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0: Yan po si Eva Eugenio, Bakit May Ulap Ang Landas? 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Lord Jesus, we ask that you come to us in your power, love, and mercy. May your healing spirit touch us at all levels of our being. Let your healing power flow into our bodies, touching bones and tissue, eyes and ears, muscles and flesh, and all inner organs. Let the presence of your spirit manifest itself like a warm healing, gently covering those areas of our bodies and gently lifting off the pain, stiffness, and discomfort. Let your spirit, let it flow into those painful memories of the past, the hurts we feel now, in the anxiety we have for tomorrow. Touch us, Lord, and gently push out troubled thoughts. Bring peace to us within. Let your mercy flow into our souls, healing in spiritual malady that we might have. Be merciful, O God, and with the word, a gentle touch, bring light into our souls, gently pushing out any darkness within. Be merciful to us, O Lord. Speak your word. Blow gently upon our cheeks. Touch us. Let even the hem of your garment brush past us, and we shall be healed. 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
0: 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So I would like
2: sa
0: to say
2: quad,
0: hello.
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1: wardrobe.
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0: 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Kaya tawag
1: hindi
0: nito.
1: Pwede.
0: Hindi pwede. So, I would like to say hello kay Kuya Osman. Kuya is in Brisbane. He's a musician, singer, and I saw him, he plays drums. And Oja, if you ever come to Sydney, I saw you play drums in a, you know what? I've got someone in he plays, he's a famous Filipino singer as well here in Sydney. And every Sunday he goes to this restaurant in Warwick Farm. So that I could learn a little bit. Yeah, By Predo. Just to be able to play a little bit of drums. So I go there and while there's no...
1: Nandun ka ba last time?
0: No, I used to go every Sunday when he goes there, but I stopped kasi I've been so busy nga. But playing while he was, you know, he was singing, I would go and do the drums, but I'm not really good yet. So Oja, Kujaja, if you ever come to Sydney, maybe you can bring your drums here and you can teach me how to play drums.
2: Yes,
1: the beat.
0: Sa By Predo. And I would like to say hello kay Victor Valdez. Victor, thank you, Victor. Victor is a famous dancer as well. Famous dancer yan si Victor. I think he used to be the backup of Velma Santos. Victor, alam mo darling Victor, kung ikaw ay talagang nagtuturo pa rin, you know, last time kung gusto mong turuan uli yung tita mo, let's do. Lagi kong ipinagmamalaki yung ipinost mo sa YouTube na ating sayaw. It was 65th birthday of our friends and Victor was the one who taught me how to dance. Yeah, magaling siya. Magaling siya.
2: Kasama namin siya sa Cowboy Grill.
0: Ah, Cowboy Grill. Okay. In pag nakita niyo siya, yeah, tell him that ino kasi noon
1: like
0: doon kami nag-aral sa tinuruan niya ako doon sa opisina and we completed one routine ng sayaw which is he posted it on YouTube. Kaya Victor, pag sinabi ko darling tita wants you to teach me how to complete one full dance, tawagan mo ako mamaya, okay? 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
1: bago mag-show prayer.
0: Yeah, mag-prayer muna tayo siguro. 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So, sabi ko nga dito this coming July 18 we have the Christmas in July, the 80th bilateral relations between Australia and the Philippines. Okay? 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So, dalawang organization combined na isi-celebrate itong 80th bilateral. Malapit na. Mm-hmm. Malapit na, July 18. Yeah. Mauuna muna yung kay Jaden.
1: There's
0: a few events happening coming this July. So, yung ibang mga kasama natin, kung hindi pa po kayo nakakabili ng ticket, yung ticket po natin, kasama na yung buffet doon, ay 90 dolyaris lamang po. 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
2: Saan nga ang venue niyan? Sa
0: St. John's Park. St. John's Park Bowling Club between Liverpool and Fairfield. Gitna. You know,
1: St. John.
0: Malapit lang yan. It's not far from
2: Maryland.
0: Sabi ko, it's along Elizabeth Drive. You just turn left to go to Smithfield Road. In dyan kakanang ka. Basta Elizabeth Drive, Smithfield Road, right to St. John's Road. Ayun. Ang St. John's Park. So ngayon naman po, ay patutugtugin natin. Tamang-tama. I did read a prayer. Now, mayroon naman po tayong isang prayer na kanta ni Marcelito Pumoy. Marcelito, he's a very good Filipino singer. He can have two voices.
2: Yes.
0: This song, alam nyo, I think he won on this the prayer. He joined yung sa America's Got Talent, si Marcelito. And it's very nice song. So listen to this. It's called The Prayer by Marcelito Pumoy.

Ito po si Marcelito Pomoy. Marcelito Pomoy is a very famous Filipino. And he is singing two voices in this song, The Prayer. The Prayer para po sa inyo.

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2: Hello there, I'm Sean Bindley. Millions of Australians will receive a tax cut as the new financial year gets underway. Nelson Scott reports.
3: The lowest personal income tax rate has today been reduced, meaning around 12 million Australians will pocket an extra $268 a year. Minimum wage workers will also see their income rise to over $1,000 a week, while businesses will be required to make superannuation contributions with each paycheck rather than quarterly. Paid parental leave is expanding to 30 weeks, while family tax benefits will increase in line with inflation. Job seeker and age pension payments will also rise.
2: A three-year-old boy has been pulled alive from the rubble 6 days since two earthquakes devastated Venezuela. The death toll from the quakes is nearing 2,000 as the United Nations warns of rising community tensions due to food shortages and the crippling of basic services. Reporter Mariana Atencio says the true scale of the disaster isn't yet known.
4: But this is a state of almost 500,000 people, the epicenter of where this happened, La Guaira. So we're expecting this to be far, far worse. And of course, the lack of transparency with this regime only makes things worse.
2: Closer to home, where fuel prices are expected to increase from today as the cut to the fuel excise is wound back. The federal government has halved the fuel tax reduction to 16 cents per litre. The NRMA's Peter Currie says the changes will be felt in the coming weeks.
5: What that means for motorists is that the wholesale price for unleaded will go back up to $1.64, for diesel it's $1.78.
2: The opposition has declared it's unified under the leadership of Angus Taylor, despite growing concerns over their poor polling. Party leaders have called for discipline and focus at a meeting of all coalition MPs yesterday. Members were told to stick to issues impacting ordinary Australians. Nationals MP Kevin Hogan says the opposition is in safe hands under Mr Taylor.
6: Under Angus, and in fact under Peter Dutton there was as well, great discipline and great unity. I get that from Angus right now. Angus Taylor, I believe, is the smartest guy in this building, and I think that's a good thing. I want my Prime Minister to be smart. I want my Prime Minister to be intelligent. I don't think we have one right now.
2: Telcos are now required to alert Australians when a text message is received from a sender ID that isn't registered as a business or organisation. The communications watchdog says the new rules will increase protections against scammers impersonating a trusted brand. Fines of up to $250,000 apply to telcos that fail to identify senders. To Melbourne, where arsonists are on the run after a Richmond tobacco shop was set on fire overnight. Kiara Parker reports.
7: CCTV along Bridge Road will help police try to track down the offenders. The blaze was sparked just before 3:30 this morning. Crews taking an hour to control the fire, which was contained to the tobacco shop. Fortunately, nobody was inside at the time. Three people from a nearby apartment safely evacuated. Firefighters are continuing to put out hot spots. A crime scene remains in place, blocking traffic as police continue to investigate this latest firebombing. Anyone with information on this morning's tobacco shop fire is urged to call Crime Stoppers. Kiara Parker, Richmond.
2: This is Air News. Kylian Mbappe scored two more goals for France this morning, taking his tally to six so far in the FIFA World Cup 2026. Their 3-0 win over Sweden took them through to the round of 16, where France will now face Paraguay. Norway will take on Brazil, having beaten Cote d'Ivoire 2-1. It wasn't his cleanest strike, but Erling Haaland found the winner in the 86th minute. He now has 5 goals in the competition and has scored in his last 13 internationals. The race to sign Lions AFL superstar Lachie Neal is heating up. Air News' Sarah Patterson takes a look.
8: Whilst Collingwood is widely considered the frontrunner to land the two-time Brownlow medalist, it could have some stiff competition in the form of St Kilda. Neal is reportedly set to meet with Saints coach Ross Lyon this weekend to discuss a potential switch from Brisbane. The pair previously worked together during their 7-year tenure at Fremantle. Both Neal and fellow Lyon Zach Bailey are free agents and have been linked with exits to rival clubs. Bailey is being circled by Adelaide on a loop. Lucrative deal thought to be worth as much as $10 million over 7 years. Sarah Patterson, Air Sport.
2: In tennis, Maya Joint says she's yet to process her win against Serena Williams after cutting short the 7-time champion's return to Wimbledon. The 20-year-old Aussie claiming victory in 3 sets on centre court. Joyne says the atmosphere was amazing.
9: Yeah, stepping out on court with Serena was something I never thought I'd get to do.
2: Australian Independent Radio News.

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0: congratulations sa lahat ng mga na-elect na board members, National Joint Election Committee. Ayan, resolution finally declaring the completed elected members of the Board of Trustee and Corporate Officers ng Fraternal Eagles of the Philippines. Ayan, ito nakalagay dito, whereas the National Joint Election Committee or NJEC was tasked to conduct a special election and present to for the position of Executive National Vice President, Fourth Trustee for Luzon and Second Trustee for Visayas, the winning candidates are as follows. National Executive Vice President, ayan po, si Eagle Salburn Teo, ang liliit naman ng sulat na to, and Fourth Trustee for Luzon, Eagle Raymond Alan Santos, and Second Trustee of Visayas, Eagle Fritz Salazar. Now therefore be it resolved, at it is hereby resolved by the National Joint Election Committee to officially declare and finally proclaim that following individuals as the duly elected members of the Board of Trustees and National Officers of the Fraternal Order of Eagles, Philippine Eagles Inc. for the ensuing leadership term. Ayan, elected national officers, ito po sila, yung mga elected national officers. National President po, si Eagle Sir Agaton Javier. National Executive Vice President, Eagles Sullivan Teo. Vice President for Luzon, Eagle Joseph Ryan Jackson. Vice President for Visayas, ayan mga Bisaya kami, Eagle Noel Humawan. 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Ito naman po ay elected members of the Board of Trustee. 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
0: 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I'd like to, 100 Ways to Start Living the Life You Deserve, by Dominic Bertolucci. Ito sa page 130, ito yung sabi dito. 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
1: I'm Mark Dransfield. The government says house prices are cyclical as new data shows property values are at their lowest level since COVID. Sean Bindley reports.
2: Analysts say a combination of high interest rates and the government's tax changes are mainly to blame. Some first home buyers have welcomed the drop, but others are now in negative equity. Federal Housing Minister Claire O'Neill argues house prices are coming down from very high levels.
3: What we know is over the medium term, house prices in Australia will continue to go up. This is a cyclical market, and the main driver of what happens in the housing market is actually interest rates. Modelling shows there'll be a modest affordability effect of about a 2% slower growth rate in a market that grew 8.6% last year.
1: The federal opposition is concerned asylum seekers trying to reach North Queensland could start a new wave of illegal boat arrivals. Authorities are understood to have intercepted a vessel off the Cape York Peninsula yesterday. The 12 people on board are believed to be from China and are in custody. Nationals MP David Littleproud says security of our northern borders has been neglected.
4: That's what's happening now, is we're losing confidence in our borders, and the people smugglers see an opportunity. And I fear this will start a wave of new illegal boats coming because they've found a chink in the armour and the business model's going to stop.
1: A man's body has been found following a house fire on the Gold Coast that's also left two men in a critical condition with significant burns. Queensland police believe the fire was started inside a bedroom at the Hope Island property. Detective Superintendent Chris O'Hearn says another two people were forced to jump from a second story balcony to escape the flames.
5: During that process, the woman has sustained back injuries and she is at the Gold Coast University Hospital receiving treatment for those injuries. The male who also jumped with her was uninjured.
1: WA police are supporting the Department of Foreign Affairs in the search for a missing Perth man in Mexico. Jesse Brazee's last known location is in a well-known tourist precinct of Cancun. The 35-year-old's family haven't heard from him in almost a month. Interpol has issued a yellow alert in their efforts to locate him. Police Commissioner Cole Blanch says while WA officers aren't involved in the search, he's supporting federal authorities.
6: They'll start working with the local authorities to initiate that search. Australians don't have any authority to do those sort of things, so they need the cooperation from the authorities of those countries. But what we do is make sure that the WA police, the federal authorities and the local authorities all work together to get answers for the family.
1: The United Nations is warning of rising community tensions in Venezuela due to food shortages and the crippling of basic services after those two devastating earthquakes. The death toll is nearing 2,000. Price hikes have hit nearly half of telco customers on mobile plans and the majority of those on internet plans, according to a new survey. Vodafone, Aldi Mobile and Aussie Broadband have come out on top for most satisfied customers in the Canstar research. Canstar's Tara Donnelly says most of those who had a price hike were complacent.
7: So nearly 90% of customers who have been affected by a price increase have just been absorbing the cost instead of taking 5 or 10 minutes to switch to a better deal.
1: Checking the Aussie share market, and the All Ords is down 45 points at 89.40. One Australian dollar is buying around 69 US cents. This is AIR News. First to the World Cup, and France has breezed past Sweden 3-0 to move into the round of 16. Earlier, Norway eliminated Ivory Coast. Weather has delayed the match between co-host Mexico and Ecuador. Tuuk Miller is one of several senior Gold Coast players taking responsibility for the club's poor run of form. The Suns losing their past five, their worst losing run since 2019. The former captain telling Fox Footy the midfield group needs to bounce back against Collingwood on Saturday.
8: Doesn't matter what the personnel is in there. If you don't win the contest or get first hands on the ball or apply pressure, you just can't you can't win the midfield battle. We've got 8 weeks till the season ends and we feel like we can give it a real shake.
1: Turning to tennis, and Maya Joint admits it was tough to prepare to face Serena Williams in her Wimbledon comeback, the Australian winning in three sets after a sleepless night before their centre court showdown.
9: Didn't really know what to expect. I went in thinking that she'd bring her best game that she brought, you know, when she was at her peak, because you need to prepare for the hardest possible match. Yeah, I think she played really well.
1: And Australia's women are through to the T20 World Cup final after downing the West Indies by 8 wickets. Set a target of 126, a 63-run partnership from Beth Mooney and Ash Gardner saw Australia finish the chase with 7 overs to spare. Australian Independent Radio News.

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2: I'm Mark Dransfield. The Prime Minister says it's great news property prices have come down, even as some homeowners are now in negative equity. More from Federal Politics Editor Michael Packey.
3: Cotality and PropTrack have released new data showing national house prices have declined to levels not seen since COVID. Analysts say higher interest rates and the government's tax changes have dampened the market. Prime Minister Anthony Albanese has told the ABC he's not too worried, arguing house prices will still grow over the long term.
4: You don't assess things like property a day-to-day basis.
3: The opposition claims many first home buyers who access the government's 5% deposit scheme have now seen the value of their property slump below to what they originally paid. Liberal Senator Jane Hume says it's a big concern.
5: That's Labor's plan, the increased uncertainty. They've caused this to happen.
3: On the other side of the coin, new polling shows almost 50% of Australians have welcomed the drop in house prices. Michael Packey, Canberra.
2: A horror house fire has killed one person and left two others fighting for life on the Gold Coast. More from Chloe Affleck.
6: The blaze erupted in a bottom floor bedroom at a home in Hope Island shortly before midnight. A man was inside the room at the time with two other men attempting to get him out to no avail. He was later found deceased inside. The two men, aged 44 and 84, managed to escape and were both transported to hospital with life-threatening burns. A 59-year-old woman and a 38-year-old man were forced to jump from their upstairs balcony to safety, with the woman breaking her back in the process. The home has been extensively damaged by the blaze, with investigations into the circumstances ongoing. It's understood police are treating the fire as a domestic violence incident. Chloe Affleck reporting.
2: The family of a Perth man missing in Mexico for nearly a month says they're becoming increasingly concerned about his whereabouts. 35-year-old Jesse Brazees hasn't contacted his family since June 3rd. His last known location was Riviera Maya in Cancun, which is a well-known tourist district along the Mexican coastline. Interpol has issued a yellow alert. Roadworks speed limits will be removed outside of construction hours in New South Wales. The move is aimed at keeping traffic moving and reducing driver frustration. Roads Minister Jenny Aitchison says it's a common sense change.
7: We want people to really respect our road limits, and by ensuring that road limits for roadworks aren't in place when there's no safety reason for them to be in place and there's no workers on foot or around in that area, it means that people will know that they can trust the speed limits that are on the road.
2: 10 new life-saving medicines have been added to the pharmaceutical benefits scheme today. Five of the new listings target various forms of cancer, alongside a subsidised needle-free adrenaline nasal spray for children at risk of anaphylactic shock. Health Minister Mark Butler says it's an extraordinary time for clinical innovation.
8: We're all lucky to be living through this amazing period of discovery right now. New medicines are coming onto the market every single month from around the world, making new treatments possible, cures in some conditions. We want to make sure Australians get access to that.
2: This is AIR News. First to tennis, and it's day three action tonight at Wimbledon. And for his preview, here's AIR Sports' Paul Walsh.
9: Day three will see only one Australian on court when Dalia Kazatkina takes on the Indonesian Janice Jen for a place in the third round. Jen and Kazatkina have not met previously. However, there are 32 ranking places between them in the favour of the Indonesian. Jannik Sinner, Mia Andreeva and Novak Djokovic will all feature on centre court, with the Joker's opponent being the former world number three, Stefanos Tsitsipas. The other matchup of interest will be the battle between the Spanish generations when 19-year-old Rafael Hodar takes on the 34-year-old Pablo Corona Busta, with the elder statesman holding a 1-0 head-to-head advantage. In the men's doubles, it's the return of Nick Kyrgios to SW19 when he teams up with Alexander Bublik for their round one match. Paul Walsh at Wimbledon for AIR Sport.
2: AFL, and all eyes are on off-contract Brisbane stars Lachie Neal and Zach Bailey. Neal will reportedly meet with St Kilda in coming days, while Bailey's been linked with a move to Adelaide. NRL and Melbourne Storm back rower Ativalu Lasati has been ruled out for up to 8 weeks with an ankle injury suffered during Saturday night's thumping loss against Manly. And at the World Cup, a short time ago, co-host Mexico led Ecuador 2-0 in the second half. Earlier, France and Norway moved through to the round of 16. Australian Independence Radio News.
10: 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Now, today we are going to be talking about some of the most iconic singers of all time and how they stayed relevant in the ever-so-changing world of music. So wherever you are listening, get to guessing, who do you think I will be talking about today? But first, we're going to get started with some music, of course. Shocker, I know. But today we are starting off with the amazing Dua Lipa with her song, Don't Start Now.

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1: Alrighty, let's talk about your weather now. We're in the peak of it right now at 18 degrees and there are chances of rain throughout the evening. Now for tomorrow, the peak is going to be at 22 degrees at 10 a.m. We're going to have a little bit of sunshine and then again, there's going to be a chance of rain going from roughly 2 p.m. So again, wear multiple jackets, do what you have to do. But this next song is by a very underrated singer in my opinion, which is completely biased because this next song is my song and it's called Make Some Noise. I hope you enjoy it. If you like it, you can follow me on Spotify, do all those things at Stephanie Milostic. And if you're like, how do you spell Milostic? Milo Stick without the K. It's that simple. So I hope you enjoy. This is Make Some Noise.

0: Alrighty, let's talk about the traffic. So on Clyde M4 motorway, off-ramp to James Roos Drive, there is a broken down truck. So one of two westbound lanes have been closed. And remember everyone, please be kind to each other on the road.
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0: Alrighty, now staying relevant in the music industry can happen from many different ways. It can happen from following trends in the music, from collaborating with artists that are blowing up for a new generation. It can be from getting your songs into movies, TV, ads, having a trendy dance be made to your song. For example, of course, the power of TikTok and Instagram. We know the power that it has today. But of course, you can also use marketing mixed with lots of money, but it goes deeper than that. And the one person that I will be diving very deep into their music career is, can we guess? I should have brought a drum roll. It is Madonna. Now, my mum loves Madonna. It's one of her favourite female artists, so she's going to be very excited. But before I get into Madonna's career, because she is the queen of keeping relevant and the things that she did, I want to talk about some artists that failed to stay relevant. Now, of course, this is my personal opinion. I just want to put that out there. But sometimes an artist can fail, quote unquote, to stay relevant, or some can have a dip in their career, blast off again with fame, and then go back down to not being relevant. So the first person that I wanted to talk about is Fergie. Now, Fergie was a part of a very known group called the Black Eyed Peas, and they had all the party hits. I Got a Feeling with 2.1 billion streams on Spotify, Pump It 1.1 billion, Where Is the Love 1.4 billion streams, a huge group with even bigger numbers, but she decided to leave the band to focus on motherhood, which is, you know, so respectable in its own. But in doing that, it gave her more time to focus on her own project, which was going solo, a little solo career, if you will. Now, when she debuted her solo as a solo artist, she thought that there was going to be a lot of success, and there was. When she came out with her debut album, there are songs to this day that still get played for my generation at parties. When a trend comes, you'll still see it. Like, it's a very girl-orientated album, and it's amazing. Like, I still think it's a bop. However, where I think she made a mistake is waiting too long to release her next album. What I mean by this is her debut album was in 2006, and then she released her next album 2017, 11 years difference. Now that is one mistake. But the other thing that people weren't happy with was how she jumped into the modern hip hop trap genre, and she was trying to change essentially her sound. And the album famously sold fewer than 15,000 copies in its first week. Now, 15,000 for an undiscovered artist, great. Fergie, who is this worldwide incredible vocalist that's been everywhere, billions and billions of streams, people know her name. These stats are not good at all. Now, these factors mixed with too many memes of Fergie in not a very good way going viral. This is how Fergie failed to stay relevant, and it was all because, in my opinion, she waited too long. But Fergie, I still love you and I love your hits. The next person I want to talk about is Jason Derulo. Now, this is a very interesting one because he was very, very famous. Then he dropped off a little bit. Then he rose to the occasion, if you will. And then when you do that, sometimes it doesn't really last. Now, Jason Derulo's music honestly shaped my childhood. If you guys can remember the 2010s, like, let's be honest, he was at your daughter's dance class. He was on parties, ads, you know, he had the very iconic, you know, the one, the Jason Derulo, very iconic intro. Everyone knew his name in the 2010s. He was a legitimate artist, which is the main thing that we all want to be known for. But he began to fall off, but in comes the power of TikTok. Now, when the traditional radio hits began to dry up, Jason Derulo, he started his focus and his music turned away from the music industry and poured his energy into TikTok. He mastered the platform's algorithm very early from the platform being created, which is very, very important. A lot of people nail the algorithm without having to, you know, pay for ads and do all the little things. So that is very important. But he was posting very high budget comedy skits, viral dance challenges. He was doing all the trends, every single one. Now, he used his massive fame to fuel streaming singles and internet trends, of course. He sampled a very old song and then made his own called Savage Love, which it did blow up online. 1.2 billion streams thanks to TikTok. But because he kept putting his time and effort into TikTok audios and clips and trends, he was more relevant than ever. Don't get me wrong. However, Jason Derulo was recognized so much so from his dancing memes and trends that people started to view him as a TikTok creator rather than a singer. People were like, oh yeah, he's a creator who sings, instead of being known as an artist. He became a quick hit internet artist with no lasting ageless hits. And because of that, that is how you fall down to no relevancy, because TikTok is huge, but when you're following a trend for so long, trends are meant to die. That's the whole point of a trend. And then a new one comes in. So that's where I think his downfall was. So one, we have Fergie waiting a little bit too long. Jason Derulo pouring everything into social media, which is part of the job, fortunately and unfortunately, but he did it too much. Now, the last person that I want to talk about very quickly is Meghan Trainor, whose downfall, people online are studying how this happened, because she became so mega famous, but it's all due to bad marketing and her turning her back on what her listeners wanted to listen to in the first place. Now, what I mean by that is Meghan Trainor, if I can break it down quickly, she got her fame in the forefront of her career in 2014. She was singing about body positivity and things that people were too afraid to say. And that was a huge thing for her career. But she realized quickly that a little cheat code for people in the industry is if you have just very easy to listen to and catchy melodies and riffs. So she fell into the trap of all her songs just being that simple earworm that you hear. And the complexity of her songs kept getting simpler and simpler, so much so that people, very rudely, but I'll say it nicely, began to think that her music was more background music than anything else. It was just to have in the background when you were shopping or when you're at the dentist or where you're at, you know what I mean? The background music in your life, a cafe. That's what people started to call her music. Now, she took a break, had some beautiful kids. And then after this, in 2022, Meghan Trainor scored a massive viral hit, a huge, huge hit on TikTok. And by doing this, it's called I Made You Look, by the way. And she used TikTok dance trends, just like Jason Derulo, to get fame on the platform again. And that song is, I can't express to you, it was huge. 2022, 2023, it was on every ad. It was on everybody's trend of, this is what I got up to today. That song was in the background for everything. But the problem now is, she is now forgetting her own sound and personality. She's forgetting who Meghan Trainor was and who she is now, in my opinion. Of course, don't shoot the messenger, people. But what I mean by that, for example, is her album that she just released, so the most current one, the aesthetic is so similar to Sabrina Carpenter's, where it's Sabrina Carpenter's a very beautiful lady and she markets on that and her voice and her funny lyrics, and her outfits are always so Sabrina Carpenter. And Meghan Trainor and her team have kind of mimicked that a little bit too much. And she's doing that because Sabrina Carpenter is trending. And sometimes following the trends is good, but if you're already an established artist, it can honestly be your downfall. So that is why I believe Meghan Trainor hasn't been selling many tickets to her tour, hence why she had to cancel it, which is crazy, the Meghan Trainor. So for all my musicians out there, trends can be really easy and fun. However, if you don't have your own sound, style, and vibe, you're going to fall into the trap of being a trend. And yes, it is a longer and much, much, much harder road if you're your own unique person. But sometimes that is how you last in the industry rather than being a trend and then falling irrelevant. So let's get into some music, shall we? We're going to start it off with Fergie, a part of her group Black Eyed Peas, which we all love. Love you, Fergie. This is an incredible song. So hype us up again, getting ready for me to talk to you all about Madonna. This is Pump It.

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1: 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That's 02 8111 8121. 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
1: Now, Madonna is the queen of staying relevant because if there is a will, there is a way for Madonna. Now, don't get me wrong. Sometimes there were times where Madonna would be in the limelight, but for some negativity. But all artists go through that. And the fact that she was able to keep going and succeeding, you have got to respect that. Now, I'm going to talk about a few things that she did in the 47 years of fame, which is crazy. And she is still relevant. Almost 50 years of music. Now, the first thing that she did and established straight off the bat is, I'm going to call it the album era strategy. Now, what I mean by that is in making sure that her audience and the world was ready for every change of song, style, album, outfit Madonna would create, she popularized the idea of each album being an era. So for example, if my first album is all ballads, she made sure that people knew that the second album would not be like the first, and you just got to roll with it. And the fact that she did that, it brought a lot of freedom for Madonna, first of all, just for her career and her creativity, but it also set those boundaries for her listeners and for her fans, which is very, very smart. And in doing this, she broke industry barriers by demanding creative power, by co-producing her music, launching her own entertainment company, and maintaining full control of her image, which is so unbelievably important. I can't express what that is like, but that is very important. So that's the first thing that she did. The second thing she did was master the new era of media and technology. So starting in 1980, for example, she recognized that the newly launched MTV network would completely shift music from not just being an audio, but to be a visual one as well. And in doing this, she treated all her music videos like cinematic events, just like how Michael Jackson did it at the very beginning when he took his music and made it into mini movies. Madonna did the same thing, making sure that her face, not only her music, but her face would dominate living rooms globally, which is so smart. Now, this third one, I think, isn't used enough. I feel like it's creeping in again, but the third one is relevancy being used and found through tour. Now, she shifted the core of her business model towards high revenue live performances very early on in her career. And because of this, it helped her with her relevancy. And it's so true today for musicians as well, because when you're going on tour, what do people do? People start to talk about you. Did you hear about Madonna's ticket prices? Who are you going with? What do you reckon the set list is going to be? And because of that, not only did she get people in the chairs to buy for her tour, you build a relationship with people when they see you live. And from that, your music streams go up and sales back in the day. And even your merch goes on sale more and people buy and buy. And they begin to love and want to be around you more and want to know what Madonna's doing. What is she doing next? And because of this, tour is such a good way of keeping relevant. And I think that Madonna nailed it when it came to tour. She did a tour a couple of years ago for like the 40th year, I'm pretty sure, of her career. And she went around and she did a tour of all her iconic music. And in doing that, people just kept going and wanting to see Madonna, which is so smart. And also, just a side note, her writing was also smart because she wrote about really strong themes. So sometimes there would be a love song, sometimes there would be just a dance track. But when you're trying to cut through the noise of music being released every single day, writing about very serious themes and themes that no one is talking about because it's a sensitive spot, etc., etc., Madonna doing that actually, one, opened people's eyes to her, but two, got people talking. And people were talking. Now, the fourth thing that she did, which is really smart for staying relevant in today, so 2020 and beyond, is perfecting dance remixes. Now, the one thing that will never change about the music industry is people love a dance song and club music. And Madonna and her team were so smart in already taking her hit songs and collaborating with DJs to mix her songs and become these iconic club songs that will be played no matter if you know Madonna, no matter if you don't. Just being in the new generation of music is very smart. Now, this strategy made her the only artist to secure a number one song on the Billboard Dance Club charts across 5 different decades, which is insane. The fact that I'm saying that is crazy. So making sure that she is, of course, an icon almost 50 years, but making sure that those songs released 30 years ago are still relevant today is genius by doing that through remix. Now, the other two things that I quickly want to talk about again, which I mentioned at the start of my show, at the very beginning of it all, is she puts her songs in movies. Now, for some people, it can make them be only known for, oh, that song was in, for example, Shrek, or oh, that song was in whatever. But when Madonna did it, somehow, in some way, it helped her more than ever. Now, in 2024, Madonna's song, Like a Prayer, was placed in the hit movie Deadpool and Wolverine in a very big way. So Marvel movies are huge. For today, you want your song in it. You want to act in it. You want to be in a Marvel movie. And Madonna was in Deadpool and Wolverine. Now, in doing this, are you ready for these stats? The first week of the movie hitting theaters, the streams of Like a Prayer skyrocketed 229%. The track had its highest streaming day ever on Spotify, ranking nearly 900,000 streams in a 24-hour period. That almost a million streams in one day of a song released years and years and years ago is incredible. And because you do that, it of course charted again for the first time since 1989, all thanks to it being put in one fight scene in a Marvel movie. And she also did this again with the new Devil Wears Prada movie that just came out. Her song Vogue is put in the trailer. It's everywhere. It's like the song for the fashion movie. And because of that, that helps stay relevant for not only a new generation, but for people that grew up with Madonna and might have been like, what happened to her? Watching a movie and seeing her song pop up, you're like, oh wow, she's still relevant. And because you do that, you put in people's minds how important you are again. And the other thing that she always does, which is so, so genius for any musician, is collaboration with modern trending artists. For example, she has collabed with Dua Lipa, Sam Smith, Sabrina Carpenter, The Weeknd, and Justin Timberlake, just to name a few. And doing that, she introduces herself into their audience, which is a younger crowd. So now the younger crowd is like, who is this Madonna? What is Vogue? What is Like a Prayer? And by doing this, she becomes, you guessed it, relevant again. For example, Sabrina Carpenter at her 2026 Coachella show, which I believe she was headlining, had a surprise guest and surprised everyone with Madonna. And then both of them got to perform Like a Prayer and Vogue in front of this young crowd of Sabrina Carpenter fans, now making them, if they weren't already, of course, Madonna fans, which is so amazing. And then in doing that, it was very smart. Both of their teams, they collaborated on a dance song called Bring Your Love, which is out right now. And yes, you named it. It is charting. Sabrina Carpenter and Madonna, I feel like they are kind of the same person, just different decades, if that makes sense, in how they're doing music, which is

class, which is something that I believe Fergie missed the opportunity of doing. Not only did she, yes, she was on the Coachella stage. Yes, she released a song with Sabrina Carpenter. She's just released a brand new album of her own. So not only was she in the spotlight, now she's got a brand new album that can help her make a lot of money and stay relevant. So I think she's a genius. And if you love or if you hate her, the one thing that we can all do, let's be real, is respect the hustle and how many ideas she has had for almost 50 years in the industry. 47 to be exact, of course. But I just think it is something so hard to come by, is a musician that works hard, is dedicated, but also just has really incredible ideas to push the boundaries. Because sometimes people aren't willing to listen to your new idea. But she kept knocking on every door, getting the fame, getting the icon status, and still being iconic is iconic, if you will. Now, this next song, that's right, is incredible. Still to this day, was in the Devil Wears Prada movie. If you haven't seen it, you should. This is Vogue by Madonna.

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5: That's right. 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Now, today we talked about some of the most iconic singers of all time and how they tried to stay relevant after all these years. But next week, I am so excited because we have a guest coming into the studio to talk about their music and their career so far, because not only is it one person, but I've got four musicians coming in because, yes, they are a band. And trust me, you're not going to want to miss it. So it's next Wednesday, 2 p.m. I will be here and I hope you are too, because these musicians deserve the hype. They deserve the love. So I will see you there. And if you can take anything away from today, please remember to always do what you love and to love what you do. We are going to end today with some listening from Justin Bieber. We've got some Delta Goodrum, and if we have time, some Michael Jackson, but I'm not quite sure. But Michael, you're always in our hearts. But I hope you enjoy the music, because this is Stephanie Malostic signing off.

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1: I'm Mark Dransfield. The new financial year has ushered in a suite of changes which the federal government claims will help ease cost of living pain. More from federal politics reporter Nelson Scott.
2: From today, Australia's lowest paid workers will receive a pay rise, with the minimum wage tipping over $1,000 a week. Income tax rates will also come down, which will see every taxpayer at least $268 a year better off. Businesses are also now required to make superannuation contributions with each paycheck rather than quarterly, while paid parental leave is expanding to 6 months. Treasurer Jim Chalmers says the changes will help Australians doing it tough.
3: We know people are still under pressure. That's why we're helping with the cost of living.
2: But the opposition's Ben Small claims any benefits will be quickly eaten up by rising prices and a potential interest rate rise.
4: Inflation is making Jim Chalmers look like the guy who's got lollies for every Australian.
2: Centrelink payments are also increasing. Nelson Scott, Canberra.
1: A leading economist says the government's controversial tax changes in the budget have fuelled an already shaky housing market. The biggest monthly decline in home prices since the pandemic has been recorded in Melbourne and Sydney, although that's been welcomed by prospective home buyers. Chris Richardson says the capital gains and negative gearing changes coming on top of three rate rises have sparked the downturn.
5: My modelling would broadly suggest that the tax changes in the budget have pretty much the same impact as a rate rise from the Reserve Bank. It hasn't been just three rises from the Reserve Bank, it's been the equivalent of four.
1: Overseas now, and a three-year-old boy and a puppy have been rescued 6 days after two destructive earthquakes in Venezuela. The death toll from the quakes is nearing 2,000. Tens of thousands of people remain unaccounted for. Meantime, 14 children have died after the roof of a tutoring centre in the Pakistani city of Lahore collapsed on them. Two people are in custody with claims the centre was unregistered. A world-first campaign has been launched to wean millions of Australians off common high-risk and unnecessary drugs such as opioids and sleeping pills. Monash University's behind the program aimed at helping GPs, nurses and pharmacists safely reduce or stop unnecessary patient prescriptions. Associate Professor Emily Reeves says there's a real danger of over-reliance on many prescription drugs.
6: We also know with medicines like sleeping, like the sleeping medicines, your body becomes tolerant to it. So that means that there's not actually a benefit anymore. But if you forget to take it one night before you go to sleep, you'll actually find that your sleep's a lot worse. But in fact, what they're experiencing is a withdrawal reaction.
1: In air showbiz, actor and comedian Gene Wilder has been resurrected by AI. His widow granted permission for his voice to be replicated for a new Netflix series based on his famous role as Willy Wonka. But fans are not happy.
7: A whole new generation of real-life golden ticket holders will compete for a life-changing prize. Or say a most unfortunate goodbye.
1: This is Air News. All three of today's round of 32 matches at the FIFA World Cup 2026 were decided inside 90 minutes. Mexico beat Ecuador 2-0 and has now won all four of its matches and has yet to concede a goal. It'll face either England or Democratic Republic of Congo next. Kylian Mbappe brought his tally for the tournament to 6 goals by scoring twice in France's 3-0 win over Sweden, and they go on to play Paraguay. Erling Haaland is one behind with 5, having netted Norway's winner in its 2-1 win against Ivory Coast, and will have to take on Brazil next. The race to sign Lions AFL superstar Lachie Neal is heating up. More from Sarah Patterson.
8: Whilst Collingwood is widely considered the frontrunner to land the two-time Brownlow medalist, it could have some stiff competition in the form of St Kilda. Neal is reportedly set to meet with Saints coach Ross Lyon this weekend to discuss a potential switch from Brisbane. The pair previously worked together during their 7-year tenure at Fremantle. Both Neal and fellow Lyon Zach Bailey are free agents and have been linked with exits to rival clubs. Bailey is being circled by Adelaide on a lucrative deal thought to be worth as much as $10 million over 7 years. Sarah Patterson, Air Sport.
1: And basketball legend LeBron James has confirmed he's leaving the LA Lakers after 8 seasons with the NBA club. Australian Independent Radio News.
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1: I'm Alan Baskin. Federal Parliament has paid tribute to Professor Richard Scollier with his family welcomed to the chamber. The 59-year-old recently died after a battle with brain cancer. He took part in an experimental treatment that prolonged his life for 3 years. Prime Minister Anthony Albanese has told Parliament Professor Scollier's research leaves a great legacy.
2: Richard was on what he so gently called his uncertain path, but he travelled it with determination and a grace that never ceased to be simply extraordinary. The way he shared it with us was an act of generosity.
1: The federal government says we'll be better off as a result of changes to mark the new financial year. Australia's minimum wage will rise above $1,000 a week, while income tax rates will also be reduced. Employers are now required to make superannuation contributions in each pay cycle rather than on a quarterly basis. Treasurer Jim Chalmers says the changes will help ease cost of living pressures.
3: We've got more tax cuts, more pay rises. We extend paid parental leave, the instant asset write-off for small business. We pay super on payday, and there's more relief at the Bowser as well when it comes to excise reliefs. We know people are still under pressure. That's why we're helping with the cost of living.
1: New registration rules for NDIS providers are now in effect as the federal government considers its next wave of changes. Providers of digital platforms and those supporting independent living, such as group homes, must now be registered with the regulator. It's part of a larger overhaul to crack down on non-compliance across the sector. WA's police commissioner says it's likely accused murderer Simon Carman would have avoided the possibility of the death penalty had he made it back to Australia. The 45-year-old was moments away from boarding a flight from Thailand to Perth when he was arrested over the death of a 17-year-old girl in Pattaya. Carman could face the death penalty or a jail sentence of up to 20 years if he's found guilty. The ACCC has used new powers for the first time to stop Coles opening another supermarket at Kalgoorlie in Western Australia. Kalgoorlie already has a Coles, Woolworths, two franchised IGAs and two independent grocers. The ACCC says another supermarket could harm the smaller competitors. Queensland police have been given new powers to crack down on dangerous e-bike and scooter riding. From today, children between the ages of 12 and 17 can only ride the devices while under parental supervision. Parents will face fines if their child is caught doing the wrong thing. Medical Association Queensland spokesperson Dr. Maria Bolton has told Channel 9 it's about keeping young people safe.
4: We see at least one child every day in our emergency departments with injuries that can be long-lasting. For example, head injuries, broken bones, broken teeth. And we've even seen deaths, and deaths are more common in children.
1: A sleep supplement could soon replace painkillers for millions of Australians with chronic musculoskeletal conditions. University of Sydney researchers have found melatonin targets pain just as effectively as prescription drugs. This is Air News. Rugby League will reportedly overtake the AFL as the nation's most valuable TV sports product when a new broadcast deal is signed this week. News Corporation reports the current rights holders, Nine and Fox Sports, have retained the rights with a 7-year deal from 2028. It's claimed to be worth $5.3 billion. The Blues are letting passion fuel their motivation ahead of next week's State of Origin decider in Brisbane. Front rower Mitch Barnett says it's always a privilege to pull on the sky blue jersey.
5: When you're a kid, that's what you wanted to do, and you know, every kid that, you know, is from New South Wales and they love rugby league, the one team they all mutually agree on that they love is New South Wales.
1: St Kilda is set to meet with Brisbane's Lachie Neale this weekend as he continues to weigh up his future. Saints co-captain Callum Wilkie has been asked at training about the speculation surrounding the club's interest in Neale.
6: Oh, right, they're onto it. So as a footy club, you're always trying to get better, and whether that's going through the draft, whether that's going after talent like we did last year. So that was news to me reading that. But he's obviously been a great player for so long, premiership captain. And yeah, I'll leave that up to Ross and the list managers. I'll worry about whoever comes to our footy club when they do.
1: And continuing with AFL, James Hurd has confirmed he will be part of the process for Essendon to find its next senior coach after speaking with President Andrew Welsh last week. Australian Independent Radio News.

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1: There are tens of thousands of children admitted to hospital for long-term stays every year. Sometimes their little bodies, which are attached to drips and lines, can get tangled in their clothes. Super T takes that anxiety away. It's a medical garment given free of charge, and it's disguised as a superhero T-shirt, which opens under the arms for thermometer access and has press studs evenly spaced to bypass tubes and lines. This children's charity has partnered with Disney for some Marvel editions, and it's got some special star power backing with Thor actor Chris Hemsworth worth lending his support.
2: When I put on my suit, my costume and the Avengers, it makes me feel like I can take on anything. 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
2: I'm Alan Baskin. The first wave of changes to the NDIS is now in effect, but it's prompting concern. Mark Dransfield reports.
3: Providers of digital platforms and those supporting independent living must now be registered with the regulator. Regional families are worried about further changes. Disability advocate Joe Russell says there's concern these families will be swept up in a one-size-fits-all approach.
4: A lot of our providers are people we know. They're unregistered. And what makes them appealing is we know who they are. They really care about our family members because they probably already know them. For those smaller individual providers, if they have to register, well, they'll just close.
2: The housing market is again under pressure with a drop in building approvals and a decline in customers seeking mortgages. Analysts say higher interest rates and the government's tax changes have contributed to the fall, but the figures show a big rise in non-residential building as the construction of data centres ramps up. A suspected people smuggling incident off Queensland has raised questions about border security. Amy Drew with that story.
5: A boat reportedly carrying 12 asylum seekers was intercepted at Weipa on the Cape York Peninsula yesterday. The group, believed to be Chinese nationals, are now in custody. It's understood the incident is being investigated as a people smuggling operation. Nationals MP David Littleproud claims Labor is neglecting security on Australia's northern borders, and this interception could trigger a new surge in illegal boat arrivals. The Australian Border Force are yet to comment on the matter.
2: Victoria's Premier Jacinta Allen says fresh allegations that her office brokered a deal with the CFMEU on the level crossing removal project are baseless. The Age reports her former Office of Transport and Infrastructure intervened, enabling the union to secure its preferred labour hire company on the Gap Road level crossing. The Premier says she's proud of the project and what it delivered. There are new resources to help healthcare workers wean millions of Australians off overprescribed medication. The World First program will see 7,000 GPs, nurses and pharmacists trained in how to safely help adults to cut back. It'll first target reliance on sleeping pills and opioids. Monash University Associate Professor Emily Reeves says the medications can be addictive.
6: With medicines like the sleeping medicines, your body becomes tolerant to it.
2: An investigation is continuing into a house fire at Hope Island in Queensland, which left one man dead and two others fighting for life. Neighbours are being hailed heroes for helping a third and fourth occupant flee the residence. Detectives say some of the occupants were known to police, with the incident believed to be domestic violence related. More than 5,000 Kia minivans are being recalled due to a manufacturing fault. There's an issue with the fuel line in some Carnival models made between 2020 and 2025. Finally, to the Australian share market, the All Ords has closed down 55 points at 8931. One Australian dollar was buying 68.93 US cents. This is Air News. The ARL Commission has reportedly agreed a mammoth broadcast deal to make rugby league the richest sport in Australia. News Corp reports Nine and Fox Sports are expected to retain their broadcast rights on a seven-year deal from 2028 worth $5.3 billion. In AFL, Saints co-captain Callum Wilkie has backed his coach to turn on the charm to lure Lachie Neale to the club after reports Ross Lyon will meet with the Brisbane Star this weekend as he continues to weigh up his future. James Hurd is officially in the running to be Essendon's next coach, confirming he spoke to Bombers president Andrew Welsh on Friday. The Socceroos have arrived in Texas ahead of their clash with Egypt on Saturday morning. Reports plenty of Aussie fans have delayed their trip home to watch the game. Midfielder Aiden Hristic says the support has been amazing.
7: The whole stadium is green and gold everywhere, right? So those yellow shirts, obviously, it does just look like a yellow shirt in the stands, but it means a lot to us. If you haven't booked your flight, get it booked.
2: Mexico has defeated Ecuador 2-0 to move into the round of 16. France beat Sweden 3-0, while Norway defeated Ivory Coast 2-1. Basketball legend LeBron James has confirmed he's leaving the LA Lakers after 8 seasons with the NBA club. Australian Independent Radio News.
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9: Good evening, everyone. Dominic here, doing it all for you for the next 2 hours. The time now is 6:05. This is the Hip Mix Show, Top Hits and Classic Dance Tracks. Now, what's happening out there in the weather at the moment? It's a cool 18 degrees out there, Baulkham Hills. And if you want to go for a walk out there, beautiful place to go for a walk and take a seat in the Sensory Gardens, bring yourself a cup of coffee, sit back, relax and de-stress and have a look at all the dogs in the dog park. It's heaps of things here to do at Baulkham Hills Estate. Now, Thursday, what's happening Thursday? It's going to be sunny on Thursday, 23 degrees. Friday will be sunny, 20 degrees. Saturday and Sunday, the weekend, sunny on Saturday, very cold, 18 degrees most of the day on Saturday. Sunday, possible afternoon showers, 17 degrees. Back to work Monday, is 18 degrees and showers. That's basically what's happening in the weather over the next 4 or 5 days.
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9: We've started with two or three of them here, four of them. One new one's just come up on the screen at Greenacre, Roberts Road near Pelman Avenue. Two car accident there. Moderate traffic conditions. One of three northbound lanes are closed. Ingleside, Mona Vale Road, just past Powder Works Road. There's a broken down car there. Westbound traffic is affected. At Greystanes, Great Western Highway, just past Greystanes Road. There's a car accident there. One of three westbound lanes there. And also at Kemp's Creek, Mamory Road near Abbotts Road, free car vehicle accident there, heavy traffic conditions there, traffic affected in both directions. That's what's happening out there in the traffic. Boy, take it easy out there, everyone. Sit back, relax, and enjoy the music with us here, right here on Alive FM. This is the Hit Mix program, Top Hits, Classic Dance Tracks. If you want to say hello, 9686 3888, 9686 3888. Let's kick off the show. Welcome to the Hip Mix Show on Alive 90.5. 2 hours of top hits and classic dance tracks. Let's kick it off, of course, as we do every week with the Sgt. Pepper's theme, the Fab Four. Hope you're going to enjoy the show. Great to be here. And Dominic's doing it all for you right through till 8 p.m. Good evening, everyone. It's a cool one out there at the moment. 6:08. Let's start with a flashback.

Wednesday night. 628 Bob Sinclair there, and rocking that to party. Everybody dance now. Came out of 2010. This next track, especially going out to David out there. David, you've asked for it. You've got it. Driving around out there at Parramatta, listening into the show, loves the show, and he wants a special track from The Cure. You've asked for it, David. You've got it. Great to know you're out there listening. Sit back, relax, and enjoy the music with us right in live at 90.5. And take it easy as you're driving home there. Just Like Heaven. Especially for Dave. Thank you for the kind words, David.

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1: An oldie but a goodie. Martha and the Vandals. Let's dance in the streets, everyone. Let's do it. Classic hit. 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An oldie for ya.

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0: What are you doing out there, folks? Take it easy, sit back, relax, and enjoy the music with us. There's a few things here happening out there in the traffic. Please take it easy. Greystanes, Great Western Highway, just past Greystanes Road. There's a car accident there, one of three westbound lanes. This is a new one at Berkshire Park for Northern Road near Carrington Road. Two car accident there, moderate traffic conditions there. Southbound traffic is affected at Yaguna, Rookwood Road, just past William Holmes Street. Two car accident there, one of three southbound lanes are closed there. And the last one here at Greenacre, Roberts Road near Pelman Avenue, two car accident there, moderate traffic conditions. And it's a cool 17.8 degrees out there at Baulkham Hills. A few promos and we'll be back cranking up all that great stereo music. Don't touch those dials.
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0: Top Hits classic dance tracks. Going out to Rachel out there. She wants a little bit of Pee Wee Ferris. A couple of my great DJ mates when in the 90s, DJ Ferris and DJ Darren Barres, they put out some great albums at the time. One of the biggest albums at the time was Sounds of Sydney. Boy, there were some hot, hot club tracks there. This is for you, Rachel. You've asked for it. You've got it. Let's play it for you. This is the Hit Mix Show Top Hits Classic Dance Tracks.
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0: Welcome, everyone. Great to have you online and on board. Thank you for some of the people who are sending me messages on my Facebook page and a few of these calls that have come out. And there's another request coming very, very shortly. Let's have a couple of promos. But before I do that, there is a few things happening in the traffic, so I better tell you about them. At Carlingford Road near Hepburn Avenue, there's a broken down bus there, one of two eastbound lanes. At Ashfield, Liverpool Road approaching Frederick Street, a broken down car there, heavy traffic conditions there, one of two westbound lanes are closed. At Berkshire Park, the Northern Road near Carrington Road, two car accident there, moderate traffic conditions there, southbound traffic is affected. It's a cool 17.1 degrees out there at Borkham Hills. Most of the week is going to be quite fine, except for maybe something, some showers on late Thursday and Friday, some showers maybe on Sunday. But other than that, it's all looking quite fine out there for the next 3 or 4 days as far as the weather goes. Let's have a few promos and then we'll be back cranking up some more great stereo music right here on your local community station. 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
1: Remix redone, bit of Elvis for you. Requested out there, 96863888. Don't Fly Away. The Panu Remix.

0: That's off the CD, of course, from Baz Luhrmann and the Elvis movie. That's a remix of Suspicious Minds and Don't Fly Away. That's a great album. If you haven't heard the whole of that album, you should pick it up. You will enjoy it. And the latest album, Epic Elvis Presley in Concert, has just gone crazy all around the world. This is the second hour of the Hit Mix Show, Top Hits, Classic Dance Tracks. A couple of good things happening out there. I noticed if you collect those 10-cent bottles, well, they're including now the milk bottles or milk carton milk bottles, and they're also including the wine bottles. So that's a little bit of money you can make for yourself if you collect those bottles. And what about the ice as far as over in the Snowy Mountains? Oh boy, I tell you, that's bad news at the moment, isn't it? Nervous wait for the snow in New South Wales Alps ahead of school holidays. Apparently it's not too good. I'm looking at some pictures here. Warm temperatures and rain have hindered snowfall and snowmaking efforts in New South Wales resorts so far this winter. Not looking good. Snow Watch forecaster Peter Taylor says it has been a terrible start to the season. There is a potential for snow to fall a lot later in the week, but at this stage, we're not looking good. So all those people that are out there waiting for that snow, I wish you luck, but it's not looking too good at the moment. I better tell you a little bit about the weather, and because of the second hour of the show and also the traffic. Well, the weather's going to be fine right through till about Friday. There might be a few showers, up to about 20, 23 degrees max up to Friday. And the weekend's going to be okay, except Sunday, possible showers on Sunday, and around about 21 to 22 degrees there. Now, what is happening in the traffic? Horningsea Park, Cow Pasture Road at Joshua Moore Drive. There's a two-car accident there, one of two southbound lanes. At Carlingford Road near Hepburn Avenue, there's a broken-bound bus there, one of two eastbound lanes there. At Ashfield, Liverpool Road approaching Frederick Street, broken-down car there, heavy traffic conditions there. And also Berkshire Park at the Northern Road near Carrington Road, two-car accident, moderate traffic conditions there. So that's what's happening out there in the traffic. Let's kick off some more music. If you want to say hello, 9686 388 9686 388. This one was specially requested by Steve out there. He's at Liverpool. Great to know you can hear us out there, Steve at Liverpool. You've asked for it, you've got it, an oldie but a goodie. The track is called Let's Work Together, Canned Heat. Second hour of the Hit Mix Show, Top Hits, Classic Dance Tracks.
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Okay, let's get a little bit funky. 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Fantastic Voyage. 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

Okay, let's have a bit of rock and roll. Bit of rock coming at you. Top hits, classic dance tracks. The Jay Sweeney Band coming at you here. Think again. Sure your pretty little ears are dying to hear. 2017.

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great Australian homegrown talent here, Paul Norton. This was a classic here. You walk the land 1989. I got you.

0: The Hit Mix Show on Wednesday night, 6 to 8 p.m. The time now is 7:47, rolling down those last few minutes of the show. Great to be with you this afternoon and tonight, right through till 8 p.m. Of course, thank you to all the people that rung in and sent messages on the Facebook page and wanted some requests. That was fantastic. You know, Hit Mix has been around for almost 40 years in two or three different stations. It actually gets transmitted to 80 stations across Australia, but I've only been on three stations over my lifetime. But it's been there and it's been around for almost 38 years in the radio world. And it's great to know that people still love it, because as soon as I come in on Wednesday night, the phones start ringing and the people start sending messages, and all the metrics show me that people are out there still listening to the Hit Mix Show. It's been great being with you, but this is interesting, folks, and I'm going to tell you a little bit about this one. The lead singer, Village People, lead singer Victor Willis, that was the guy that was there with a police cap, if you remember him, is dead. Dead at the age of 74 after a battle with a short aggressive illness. And it says here, Victor Willis, the lead singer of Village People, has died at the age of 74. The band confirmed Wednesday. So there you go. And we are profoundly sad that Victor has passed away. And we can't leave tonight without playing at least a track from the Village People. Probably one of their best, I reckon.
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0: Let's go west, young man. 7:48. The Village People. Hit after hit after hit.

0: Alive 90.5, I'm almost out of here, folks. The time now is 7.52, and I'm going to play a few promos and pay some bills, and I'll play a couple of great tracks. I'm going to leave you with the mega mix from Neil Diamond. I see that the Neil Diamond musical is coming, and I'm looking forward to that one. I might actually go and see that one. It's doing big things around the area. But I tell you what, I went and saw that movie Song Sung Blue, and they put out a mega mix, a remix version of Neil Diamond. Of course, he's pretty tragic at the moment. He's not the best at the moment. It doesn't look like he's going to last too much longer. But boy, what he's had is hit after hit after hit. So I'm going to leave you with the great remix album, remix track remix track for Neil Diamond, and I'll play you a couple of promos. And if with a bit of luck, I'll catch you again next Wednesday night, doing it all for you again on Wednesday night for the Hit Mix Show. So stay stuck. Again, thank you to all the people ringing in. It was appreciated. Thanks for all the kind words that you tell me on the phone, and you enjoy the show. And it's great to have you here, because we don't get paid here at Community Radio. We just do it for the love of it. And I tell you what, we really appreciate it when people do ring up and say hello. Okay, folks, I'm out of here. I'm out of the hot chair. Now, what's happening tonight? I better tell you what's happening tonight after me, so you know. Well, there's the curated music for 2 hours, Your Sound, Your Community. And for then all you house and deep house freaks, which a lot of people listen to, Doof Nights with William Wallamatter. It's a great show if you like house music and all that underground music. And that's from 10 till 12 p.m. See ya. Hope you have a great night. If you're driving home, please take it easy out there. And I'll catch you again next Wednesday night. Hope you had a great time with me tonight, right through till late.
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2: I'm Alan Baskin. The first wave of changes to the NDIS is now in effect, but it's prompting concern. Mark Dransfield reports.
3: Providers of digital platforms and those supporting independent living must now be registered with the regulator. Regional families are worried about further changes. Disability advocate Joe Russell says there's concern these families will be swept up in a one-size-fits-all approach.
4: A lot of our providers are people we know. They're unregistered. And what makes them appealing is we know who they are. They really care about our family members because they probably already know them. For those smaller individual providers, if they have to register, well, they'll just close.
2: The housing market is again under pressure with a drop in building approvals and a decline in customers seeking mortgages. Analysts say higher interest rates and the government's tax changes have contributed to the fall, but the figures show a big rise in non-residential building as the construction of data centres ramps up. A suspected people smuggling incident off Queensland has raised questions about border security. Amy Drew with that story.
5: A boat reportedly carrying 12 asylum seekers was intercepted at Weipa on the Cape York Peninsula yesterday. The group, believed to be Chinese nationals, are now in custody. It's understood the incident is being investigated as a people smuggling operation. Nationals MP David Littleproud claims Labor is neglecting security on Australia's northern borders, and this interception could trigger a new surge in illegal boat arrivals. The Australian Border Force are yet to comment on the matter.
2: Victoria's Premier Jacinta Allen says fresh allegations that her office brokered a deal with the CFMEU on the level crossing removal project are baseless. The Age reports her former Office of Transport and Infrastructure intervened, enabling the union to secure its preferred labour hire company on the Gap Road level crossing. The Premier says she's proud of the project and what it delivered. There are new resources to help healthcare workers wean millions of Australians off overprescribed medication. The World First program will see 7,000 GPs, nurses and pharmacists trained in how to safely help adults to cut back. It'll first target reliance on sleeping pills and opioids. Monash University Associate Professor Emily Reeves says the medications can be addictive.
6: With medicines like the sleeping medicines, your body becomes tolerant to it.
2: An investigation is continuing into a house fire at Hope Island in Queensland, which left one man dead and two others fighting for life. Neighbours are being hailed heroes for helping a third and fourth occupant flee the residence. Detectives say some of the occupants were known to police, with the incident believed to be domestic violence related. More than 5,000 Kia minivans are being recalled due to a manufacturing fault. There's an issue with the fuel line in some Carnival models made between 2020 and 2025. Finally, to the Australian share market, the All Ords has closed down 55 points at 8931. One Australian dollar was buying 68.93 US cents. This is Air News. Rugby League will reportedly overtake the AFL as the nation's most valuable TV sports product when a new broadcast deal is signed this week. News Corporation reports the current rights holders, Nine and Fox Sports, have retained the rights with a seven-year deal from 2028. It's claimed to be worth $5.3 billion. The Blues are letting passion fuel their motivation ahead of next week's State of Origin decider in Brisbane. Front rower Mitch Barnett says it's always a privilege to pull on the sky blue jersey.
7: When you're a kid, that's what you wanted to do. And, you know, every kid that, you know, is from New South Wales and they love rugby league, the one team they all mutually agree on that they love is New South Wales.
2: St Kilda is set to meet with Brisbane's Lachie Neale this weekend as he continues to weigh up his future. Saints co-captain Callum Wilkie has been asked at training about the speculation surrounding the club's interest in Neale.
8: Oh, right, they're onto it. So as a footy club, you're always trying to get better, and whether that's going for the draft, whether that's going after talent like we did last year. So that was news to me reading that. But he's obviously been a great player for so long, premiership captain. And yeah, I'll leave that up to Ross and the list managers. I'll worry about whoever comes to our footy club when they do.
2: And continuing with AFL, James Hurt has confirmed he will be part of the process for Essendon to find its next senior coach after speaking with President Andrew Welsh last week. Australian Independent Radio News.

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2: I'm Alan Baskin. Federal Parliament has paid tribute to Professor Richard Scollier with his family welcomed to the chamber. The 59-year-old recently died after a battle with brain cancer. He took part in an experimental treatment that prolonged his life for 3 years. Prime Minister Anthony Albanese has told Parliament Professor Scollier's research leaves a great legacy.
3: Richard was on what he so gently called his uncertain path. But he travelled it with determination and a grace that never ceased to be simply extraordinary. The way he shared it with us was an act of generosity.
2: The federal government says we'll be better off as a result of changes to mark the new financial year. Australia's minimum wage will rise above $1,000 a week, while income tax rates will also be reduced. Employers are now required to make superannuation contributions in each pay cycle rather than on a quarterly basis. Treasurer Jim Chalmers says the changes will help ease cost of living pressures.
4: We've got more tax cuts, more pay rises. We extend paid parental leave, the instant asset write-off for small business. We pay super on payday, and there's more relief at the Bowser as well when it comes to excise reliefs. We know people are still under pressure. That's why we're helping with the cost of living.
2: New registration rules for NDIS providers are now in effect as the federal government considers its next wave of changes. Providers of digital platforms and those supporting independent living, such as group homes, must now be registered with the regulator. It's part of a larger overhaul to crack down on non-compliance across the sector. WA's police commissioner says it's likely accused murderer Simon Carman would have avoided the possibility of the death penalty had he made it back to Australia. The 45-year-old was moments away from boarding a flight from Thailand to Perth when he was arrested over the death of a 17-year-old girl in Pattaya. Carman could face the death penalty or a jail sentence of up to 20 years if he's found guilty. The ACCC has used new powers for the first time to stop Coles opening another supermarket at Kalgoorlie in Western Australia. Kalgoorlie already has a Coles, Woolworths, two franchised IGAs and two independent grocers. The ACCC says another supermarket could harm the smaller competitors. Queensland police have been given new powers to crack down on dangerous e-bike and scooter riding. From today, children between the ages of 12 and 17 can only ride the devices while under parental supervision. Parents will face fines if their child is caught doing the wrong thing. Medical Association Queensland spokesperson Dr. Maria Bolton has told Channel 9 it's about keeping young people safe.
5: We see at least one child every day in our emergency departments with injuries that can be long-lasting. For example, head injuries, broken bones, broken teeth. And we've even seen deaths, and deaths are more common in children.
2: A sleep supplement could soon replace painkillers for millions of Australians with chronic musculoskeletal conditions. University of Sydney researchers have found melatonin targets pain just as effectively as prescription drugs. This is Air News. The ARL Commission has reportedly agreed a mammoth broadcast deal to make rugby league the richest sport in Australia. News Corp reports Nine and Fox Sports are expected to retain their broadcast rights on a seven-year deal from 2028 worth $5.3 billion. In AFL, Saints co-captain Callum Wilkie has backed his coach to turn on the charm to lure Lachie Neale to the club after reports Ross Lyon will meet with the Brisbane Star this weekend as he continues to weigh up his future. James Hurd is officially in the running to be Essendon's next coach, confirming he spoke to Bombers president Andrew Welsh on Friday. The Socceroos have arrived in Texas ahead of their clash with Egypt on Saturday morning. Reports plenty of Aussie fans have delayed their trip home to watch the game. Midfielder Aiden Hrustic says the support has been amazing.
6: The whole stadium is green and gold everywhere, right? So those yellow shirts, obviously, it does just look like a yellow shirt in the stands, but it means a lot to us. If you haven't booked your flight, get it booked.
2: Mexico has defeated Ecuador 2-0 to move into the round of 16. France beat Sweden 3-0, while Norway defeated Ivory Coast 2-1. Basketball legend LeBron James has confirmed he's leaving the LA Lakers after 8 seasons with the NBA club. Australian Independent Radio News.

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I knew I'd see her around. I'd be at some party, she'd show up and I'd be walking out. Or across some parking lot, hiding behind her sister. I'd look up, she'd be at the red light beside me in that white Maxima with the sticker on the back. I'd act.

a while, I guess they were keeping it low-key. But now it's like these county lines closing in on me. I see them everywhere together. It's hitting a little too close to home.

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1: If you'd like to

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0: Duffers and Ravers, Face Spirits of the Other Realms. I am joined by the lovely, magnificent Meloni.
1: Hi.
0: Now, we've got your family listening in India tonight.
1: Yes.
0: I am so keen for this psytrance extravaganza forest mayhem that you're about to bring into the Duffland.
1: Oh, me too. We're going to have a good dance.
0: Absolute boogie time. Under the neon, glowing out of Balcombe Heights Estate, Sydney, we are streaming around the world. Duffland, let's go.
1: Let's go.

0: Maloney absolutely kicking us into overdrive. Well done, matey.
1: Thank you. Now, I'm having fun.
0: Your mentor and our good friend Rennell has texted in on 0459 5905.
1: Of course, what did he say?
0: Anyone overseas, just add +61. He says, yay, the most energetic person on the dance floor is now finally turning into the most energetic DJ on the dance floor. I knew her before she was famous.
1: I'm DJing because of Rennell. So thank you so much, Rennell.
0: He told you he was a tooth doctor and he told me he was an eye doctor.
1: So we don't know. Rennell has to confirm.
0: He's the doctor of doof.
1: Yes, I agree with that.
0: He's the psytrance surgeon. Now, we do have another one here and it's Hetfi.
1: Yes.
0: Amazing tunes. You rock, Millie. I'm Hetfi, Maloney's sister. Now, the goss on her, she's also single.
1: Yes, she is.
0: So if you like these tunes, the sister's out there.
1: Yeah.
0: Of course, the Sackville Sadhu, ancient rhythms in the forest floor, slow to build to a growth, taking us to another dimension. Cosmic ecological harmonic vibration, loving the city meant. Sackville Sadhu sends salutations to all who dare travel. That's my dad.
1: Oh, that's such a lovely comment. I love it.
0: He talks about the equanimical harmonic balance and the oneness of the universe.
1: Yeah, the music is perfect for that.
0: Let's get into these beats.
1: Yes.
0: Maloney, live on Duff Nights.

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0: absolute blissful psytrance mayhem, matey.
1: Oh, we're having a good boogie.
0: Now, of course, Lexi texts in hectic.
1: Yes.
0: She made amazing pizza tonight. Yeah, yeah.
1: That's nice.
0: We played Pokemon Uno and I won 2 rounds.
1: I'm my God.
0: Absolute mayhem, matey. You're laying it down. Yeah. I feel like I'm in the forest right now.
1: Fuck, yeah.
0: The good news is we'll be right back. So we're going to go to a short sponsor break and we'll see you very shortly, Duflin.
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0: Rennell is absolutely correct. 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
1: We're having a mini doof here.
0: Absolutely. We've got the neons glowing. We've got several different coloured neons glowing off the Alive FM sign. Of course, we're beaming out of Balcombe Heights Estate, the Sydney Basin, and around the world. And of course, if you are in India right now, you can add +61 to the number 0405-95-95. We'd love to hear some support for Millie, some questions if you want any track IDs.
1: That'd be really good. Yeah, I'm more than happy to share the track IDs.
0: What a riot, mate. Absolutely popping off in studio. Let's go.

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0: 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Of course, Reynolds texts in another great message on 0405-95-95. 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
2: Oh, Deco. 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
0: So we'll get into that after the ad break.
2: Yes, perfect.
0: Dufflan, stick around for story time coming out in about 3.5 minutes. 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

0: the track which is playing right now. So I went to Art Valley in December this year, 2025, for the New Year's. And the only reason I went was because of Dekel. He was playing and I was very keen to see him play. I went there, I'm dancing to his set, I'm dancing just before the New Year's, and a thought comes in my head. What if I DJ, what would be my DJ name? Just a random thought, nothing material. I was like, Dekel has his own name. Saya and Vivek have their own names. I can have my own name. And my name doesn't really have a meaning in my own language, my mother tongue. So I was like, it can mean me, like my energy, my dance, my love for psytrance. That's what Milani is. So it was just a thought, and I didn't think of it. I come back home, I go to a rave the weekend after, and guess who's there? Renil. I'm dancing, going crazy. Renil comes up to me and he's like, you should start DJing. I'm like, no way, Renil. You know, I had the thought of the DJ name at Art Valley a week ago, and now you're telling me this.
1: He's the psytrance surgeon. He knows everything.
0: He could read minds. He can. He's a mind doctor as well, I guess. Yeah, and then he told me about Earshot, started Earshot, learned how to DJ, and now I am hooked. And now my DJ name is Milani, which is my real name, and I'm absolutely loving it.
1: Well, we're hooked as well. And you said that initially you felt that the name didn't mean anything, but it means a lot for us, for you to be here tonight. So thank you.
0: Thank you so much. I'm so happy I'm here.
1: And I agree with Renil. I knew her before she was famous.
0: Yeah. I'm not famous. Everybody's listening to it right now is just my friends.
1: We're all mates.
0: This is all friends and family. But that's the fun part.
1: If you can't celebrate your friends, exactly. You know, big wins doing cool stuff, you know.
0: Yeah. This is unreal. Everybody who is supporting, who is dancing with me, I'm just getting so energized, and, you know, that fuels me to just keep going and, you know, mix more.
1: Fueled for a whole second hour of
0: doing. Yes.
1: 2 full hours of DJ Milani rocking epic hypnotic psytrance down your radio wavelength.
0: Let's get into it.
1: Let's go, mate.

0: DJ Maloney, it's that time of the night. 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Have you got one for us?
1: Yes, I do. So it's behind the artist

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0: I'm going to start calling you Melodic Maloney.
1: That's a good name. I like it.
0: Now, a couple more texts on 0459 0559 0595. First one, grateful to have known Maloney before she goes famous. She'll know who this is. Laugh, react. Of course, we do know who that is because they've texted this station before.
1: Ah.
0: And the station uses AI to grab names from text messages, and it's Shaji.
1: Oh, genuine.
0: Beautiful man. Of course, another one from Reynolds. Great story. Everyone loves your energy and enthusiasm. Keep going.
1: Thank you. I hope you're having a good dance, Reynolds.
0: I love that encouragement, but I don't know if you even needed it because you're such a force of energy. It's so beautiful.
1: No, it just fuels me. It just fuels me.
0: Shaji again. Let's go, Millie. Fire, fire, love.
1: I hope he's having a dance too.
0: I'm sure he is. How can you not? These rhythmic, pulsing beats. Duffelin, let's get into it.
1: Yes.

0: Another beautiful message. Sindhu. Sindhu here. Oh, my God. What a bloody set. I am just boogieing away. Me too, Sindhu. Me too.
1: She's in Melbourne. She's in Melbourne.
0: That's it. Melbourne is listening. Sydney is listening. India is listening. Wherever you are in the world, you are mixing in to Miloney on your Different Nights Radio, yes. Of course.
1: Plus, I'm loving this.
0: Plus 61-045-905-905. We are loving these messages, guys. And Miloney, you are just pure energy. But of course, we knew that. But
1: oh, I'm loving this. I'm so happy everybody's messaging and, you know, they're telling me that they're dancing to it. I can imagine them dancing. It's like we're having a doof.
0: You're not imagining it. You're seeing it because they really are.
1: Yes. I love this.
0: So good, matey. Let's get dancing.

0: Kashik texting in, holy smokes, Melbourne is definitely having it on blast. Absolutely cracking music. Love you, Mills.
1: Oh, I miss you, Kashik. Oh, we went to Dekel again.
0: Of course.
1: In Melbourne for my birthday, and Sindhu and Kashik, best people ever.
0: Absolute ravage. Yeah. Melbourne, you've got it. Well done. The good news is we'll be right back. We've got a short sponsor break. Stick around, Duflan. More Meloni coming up.
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0: I'm sure if Hunter S. Thompson was listening in the heavenly realms right now, he would love this set. Fear and Loathing in Balcombe Heights Estate. Absolute mayhem, matey.
1: Yeah. It's so fun. I'm just loving it.
0: I'm having the big... I'm flushing red with the heat.
1: We do. All the dancing and then all the just adrenaline.
0: Shenanigans. Dung, dung, dung. Now, one thing that we should send down phone lines, down satellites, down the wavelength into Doofland is how they find you, how they find your mixes.
1: Oh, I have a SoundCloud named Milani. My Instagram has the SoundCloud link. So my Instagram is chili_Millie.
0: There's a few eyes in there.
1: Eight eyes. The Your Shot team made me count it.
0: Is your inspiration for an Insta handle a spider with eight eyes?
1: No, it was actually just... I tried with two eyes, three eyes, four eyes. All of them were taken. So I'm like, I'll just keep on, you know, pressing eyes till I get it. And eight was the sweet number. And my mom's birthday is eight. So
0: perfect.
1: It all worked out.
0: I used to wear glasses up until the age of 16 and people called me four eyes.
1: I used to wear glasses until the age of 15 and then lenses till 20. And then I got the laser done and now I have... real eyes, and I just can't believe it.
0: The only lasers I did was the Doof Psytrance lasers.
1: I love it.
0: Doofland, if you're out there wondering what's going on, it's Milani rocking the cybernetic networks down radio wavelengths, the cyber laser forest shenanigans.
1: Last half an hour. Don't miss it. This is the best part.
0: But wait, it gets better.
1: It does.
0: And then. More Milani.
1: This beat drop is good.

0: instead.
1: Love me some Terrence McKenna. What a legend. Self-dribbling basketball elves. Him and Alan Watts used to dominate the YouTube feed. It was Alan Watts with the sort of yin-yang Shinto of simplicity.
2: Uh-huh.
1: And then Terrence McKenna with the complete DMT overload.
2: Wow.
1: And that was the two sides of my YouTube suggested videos.
2: Extremes.
1: I love it. Milone, you have absolutely been rocking us tonight. We're going to go into our final sponsor break for the night. And then there's a 20-odd minute full sesh into the midnight hour.

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0: Now, Sindhu's still texting. Oh, my God. Second text. Ah! Can't say that full word. This transition into Liquid Hook is too good.
1: Ah, yes! I'm so happy she noticed it. I love these two tracks and I wanted to play them last. Exactly what this reaction.
0: Exquisite. Of course, the text line is still open. 0405-905-905. We've loved all of your messages tonight, guys. Melanie, you've just lit up Doofland.
1: Yeah.
0: The lasers, the subs, the forest moving.
1: It's on.
0: Absolute mayhem, Melanie.

0: Another text in from Sindhu. A godly set. I wholly agree.
1: Yeah, I'm so happy she had fun. Because I had a lot of fun.
0: Now, we've got 8 minutes till the end of the show, but this next track, tell us about it.
1: This is a special track. It's of one of my friends, Milan. It's his unreleased track. I played this track at Your Shot, and this is one of my most favorite track ever. This was not part of the plan. I was going to finish at the track before this, but then impromptu

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0: Worked out.
1: Now that gig that you both played, you in Milan, overlooking the Harbour Bridge, absolutely amazing. Yeah. Beautiful vibes.
0: That was our first event, Tirivu. We're going to do more. The next one is coming at 25th July.
1: Now, if they want to follow the page.
0: It's called Tirivu. It's T-H-I-R-I-V-U.
1: Beautiful, matey. 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

0: Emily, you have absolutely rocked the Cyverse tonight.
1: 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I had so much fun.
0: It's a pleasure to have you in studio, and we definitely need you to come back and do another set for us.
1: Yes, I would love, love, love to come back and do it.
0: Now, final thoughts, final shout-outs.
1: I just want to say thank you to you, Liam. Wouldn't have been possible without you. So, main shout-out to you. And I've been shouting out to everyone who had messaged. Renel, Genuine, Sindhu, Kaushik, my sister, everyone.
0: Who's single, by the way.
1: Yeah. Just thank you, thank you, thank you for dancing with me.
0: So fun. Mate, I've thoroughly enjoyed this. And we've got 35 seconds of recording left as the track finishes. Now, if you wanted to just shout out the track again, your friend, our friend Milan.
1: Yeah, his artist name is Chabon, Chabon. Find him on SoundCloud, Spotify. Amazing tracks. This one is not released yet, so follow him on Instagram and then find out when he releases it.
0: Thank you so much, matey. It's been a pleasure. This will be on Spotify for 6 weeks. You can always hit save and download to keep the file forever. Duflan, good night.
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4: I'm Alan Baskin. The first wave of changes to the NDIS is now in effect, but it's prompting concern. Mark Dransfield reports.
5: Providers of digital platforms and those supporting independent living must now be registered with the regulator. Regional families are worried about further changes. Disability advocate Joe Russell says there's concern these families will be swept up in a one-size-fits-all approach.
6: A lot of our providers are people we know. They're unregistered. And what makes them appealing is we know who they are. They really care about our family members because they probably already know them. For those smaller individual providers, if they have to register, well, they'll just close.
4: The housing market is again under pressure with a drop in building approvals and a decline in customers seeking mortgages. Analysts say higher interest rates and the government's tax changes have contributed to the fall. But the figures show a big rise in non-residential building as the construction of data centres ramps up. A suspected people smuggling incident off Queensland has raised questions about border security. Amy Drew with that story.
7: A boat reportedly carrying 12 asylum seekers was intercepted at Weipa on the Cape York Peninsula yesterday. The group, believed to be Chinese nationals, are now in custody. It's understood the incident is being investigated as a people smuggling operation. Nationals MP David Littleproud claims Labor is neglecting security on Australia's northern borders, and this interception could trigger a new surge in illegal boat arrivals. The Australian Border Force are yet to comment on the matter.
4: Victoria's Premier Jacinta Allen says fresh allegations that her office brokered a deal with the CFMEU on the level crossing removal project are baseless. The Age reports her former Office of Transport and Infrastructure intervened, enabling the union to secure its preferred labour hire company on the Gap Road level crossing. The Premier says she's proud of the project and what it delivered. There are new resources to help healthcare workers wean millions of Australians off overprescribed medication. The World First program will see 7,000 GPs, nurses and pharmacists trained in how to safely help adults to cut back. It'll first target reliance on sleeping pills and opioids. Monash University Associate Professor Emily Reeves says the medications can be addictive.
8: With medicines like the sleeping medicines, your body becomes tolerant to it.
4: An investigation is continuing into a house fire at Hope Island in Queensland, which left one man dead and two others fighting for life. Neighbours are being hailed heroes for helping a third and fourth occupant flee the residence. Detectives say some of the occupants were known to police, with the incident believed to be domestic violence related. More than 5,000 Kia minivans are being recalled due to a manufacturing fault. There's an issue with the fuel line in some Carnival models made between 2020 and 2025. Finally, to the Australian share market, the All Ords has closed down 55 points at 8931. One Australian dollar was buying 68.93 US cents. This is Air News. The ARL Commission has reportedly agreed a mammoth broadcast deal to make rugby league the richest sport in Australia. News Corp reports Nine and Fox Sports are expected to retain their broadcast rights on a seven-year deal from 2028 worth $5.3 billion. In AFL, Saints co-captain Callum Wilkie has backed his coach to turn on the charm to lure Lachie Neale to the club after reports Ross Lyon will meet with the Brisbane Star this weekend as he continues to weigh up his future. James Hurd is officially in the running to be Essendon's next coach, confirming he spoke to Bombers president Andrew Welsh on Friday. The Socceroos have arrived in Texas ahead of their clash with Egypt on Saturday morning. Reports plenty of Aussie fans have delayed their trip home to watch the game. Midfielder Aiden Hrustich says the support has been amazing.
9: The whole stadium is green and gold everywhere, right? So those yellow shirts, obviously, it does just look like a yellow shirt in the stands, but it means a lot to us. If you haven't booked your flight, get it booked.
4: Mexico has defeated Ecuador 2-0 to move into the round of 16. France beat Sweden 3-0, while Norway defeated Ivory Coast 2-1. Basketball legend LeBron James has confirmed he's leaving the LA Lakers after 8 seasons with the NBA club. Australian Independent Radio News.

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2: I'm Alan Baskin. Federal Parliament has paid tribute to Professor Richard Scollier with his family welcomed to the chamber. The 59-year-old recently died after a battle with brain cancer. He took part in an experimental treatment that prolonged his life for 3 years. Prime Minister Anthony Albanese has told Parliament Professor Scollier's research leaves a great legacy.
3: Richard was on what he so gently called his uncertain path. But he travelled it with determination and a grace that never ceased to be simply extraordinary. The way he shared it with us was an act of generosity.
2: The federal government says we'll be better off as a result of changes to mark the new financial year. Australia's minimum wage will rise above $1,000 a week, while income tax rates will also be reduced. Employers are now required to make superannuation contributions in each pay cycle rather than on a quarterly basis. Treasurer Jim Chalmers says the changes will help ease cost of living pressures.
4: We've got more tax cuts, more pay rises. We extend paid parental leave, the instant asset write-off for small business. We pay super on payday, and there's more relief at the Bowser as well when it comes to excise reliefs. We know people are still under pressure. That's why we're helping with the cost of living.
2: New registration rules for NDIS providers are now in effect as the federal government considers its next wave of changes. Providers of digital platforms and those supporting independent living, such as group homes, must now be registered with the regulator. It's part of a larger overhaul to crack down on non-compliance across the sector. WA's police commissioner says it's likely accused murderer Simon Carman would have avoided the possibility of the death penalty had he made it back to Australia. The 45-year-old was moments away from boarding a flight from Thailand to Perth when he was arrested over the death of a 17-year-old girl in Pattaya. Carman could face the death penalty or a jail sentence of up to 20 years if he's found guilty. The ACCC has used new powers for the first time to stop Coles opening another supermarket at Kalgoorlie in Western Australia. Kalgoorlie already has a Coles, Woolworths, two franchised IGAs and two independent grocers. The ACCC says another supermarket could harm the smaller competitors. Queensland police have been given new powers to crack down on dangerous e-bike and scooter riding. From today, children between the ages of 12 and 17 can only ride the devices while under parental supervision. Parents will face fines if their child is caught doing the wrong thing. Medical Association Queensland spokesperson Dr. Maria Bolton has told Channel 9 it's about keeping young people safe.
5: We see at least one child every day in our emergency departments with injuries that can be long-lasting, for example, head injuries, broken bones, broken teeth, and we've even seen deaths, and deaths are more common in children.
2: A sleep supplement could soon replace painkillers for millions of Australians with chronic musculoskeletal conditions. University of Sydney researchers have found melatonin targets pain just as effectively as prescription drugs. This is Air News. The ARL Commission has reportedly agreed a mammoth broadcast deal to make rugby league the richest sport in Australia. News Corp reports Nine and Fox Sports are expected to retain their broadcast rights on a seven-year deal from 2028 worth $5.3 billion. In AFL, Saints co-captain Callum Wilkie has backed his coach to turn on the charm to lure Lachie Neal to the club after reports Ross Lyon will meet with the Brisbane Star this weekend as he continues to weigh up his future. James Hurd is officially in the running to be Essendon's next coach, confirming he spoke to Bombers president Andrew Welsh on Friday. The Socceroos have arrived in Texas ahead of their clash with Egypt on Saturday morning. Reports plenty of Aussie fans have delayed their trip home to watch the game. Midfielder Aiden Hrustic says the support has been amazing.
6: The whole stadium is green and gold everywhere, right? So those yellow shirts, obviously, it does just look like a yellow shirt in the stands, but it means a lot to us. If you haven't booked your flight, get it booked.
2: Mexico has defeated Ecuador 2-0 to move into the round of 16. France beat Sweden 3-0, while Norway defeated Ivory Coast 2-1. Basketball legend LeBron James has confirmed he's leaving the LA Lakers after 8 seasons with the NBA club. Australian Independent Radio News.

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2: I'm Alan Baskin. Federal Parliament has paid tribute to Professor Richard Scollier with his family welcomed to the chamber. The 59-year-old recently died after a battle with brain cancer. He took part in an experimental treatment that prolonged his life for 3 years. Prime Minister Anthony Albanese has told Parliament Professor Scollier's research leaves a great legacy.
3: Richard was on what he so gently called his uncertain path. But he travelled it with determination and a grace that never ceased to be simply extraordinary. The way he shared it with us was an act of generosity.
2: The federal government says we'll be better off as a result of changes to mark the new financial year. Australia's minimum wage will rise above $1,000 a week, while income tax rates will also be reduced. Employers are now required to make superannuation contributions in each pay cycle rather than on a quarterly basis. Treasurer Jim Chalmers says the changes will help ease cost of living pressures.
4: We've got more tax cuts, more pay rises. We extend paid parental leave, the instant asset write-off for small business. We pay super on payday, and there's more relief at the Bowser as well when it comes to excise reliefs. We know people are still under pressure. That's why we're helping with the cost of living.
2: New registration rules for NDIS providers are now in effect as the federal government considers its next wave of changes. Providers of digital platforms and those supporting independent living, such as group homes, must now be registered with the regulator. It's part of a larger overhaul to crack down on non-compliance across the sector. WA's police commissioner says it's likely accused murderer Simon Carman would have avoided the possibility of the death penalty had he made it back to Australia. The 45-year-old was moments away from boarding a flight from Thailand to Perth when he was arrested over the death of a 17-year-old girl in Pattaya. Carman could face the death penalty or a jail sentence of up to 20 years if he's found guilty. The ACCC has used new powers for the first time to stop Coles opening another supermarket at Kalgoorlie in Western Australia. Kalgoorlie already has a Coles, Woolworths, two franchised IGAs and two independent grocers. The ACCC says another supermarket could harm the smaller competitors. Queensland police have been given new powers to crack down on dangerous e-bike and scooter riding. From today, children between the ages of 12 and 17 can only ride the devices while under parental supervision. Parents will face fines if their child is caught doing the wrong thing. Medical Association Queensland spokesperson Dr. Maria Bolton has told Channel 9 it's about keeping young people safe.
5: We see at least one child every day in our emergency departments with injuries that can be long-lasting. For example, head injuries, broken bones, broken teeth. And we've even seen deaths, and deaths are more common in children.
2: A sleep supplement could soon replace painkillers for millions of Australians with chronic musculoskeletal conditions. University of Sydney researchers have found melatonin targets pain just as effectively as prescription drugs. This is Air News. The ARL Commission has reportedly agreed a mammoth broadcast deal to make rugby league the richest sport in Australia. News Corp reports Nine and Fox Sports are expected to retain their broadcast rights on a seven-year deal from 2028 worth $5.3 billion. In AFL, Saints co-captain Callum Wilkie has backed his coach to turn on the charm to lure Lachie Neale to the club after reports Ross Lyon will meet with the Brisbane Star this weekend as he continues to weigh up his future. James Hurd is officially in the running to be Essendon's next coach, confirming he spoke to Bombers president Andrew Welsh on Friday. The Socceroos have arrived in Texas ahead of their clash with Egypt on Saturday morning. Reports plenty of Aussie fans have delayed their trip home to watch the game. Midfielder Aiden Hrustic says the support has been amazing.
6: The whole stadium is green and gold everywhere, right? So those yellow shirts, obviously, it does just look like a yellow shirt in the stands, but it means a lot to us. If you haven't booked your flight, get it booked.
2: Mexico has defeated Ecuador 2-0 to move into the round of 16. France beat Sweden 3-0, while Norway defeated Ivory Coast 2-1. Basketball legend LeBron James has confirmed he's leaving the LA Lakers after 8 seasons with the NBA club. Australian Independent Radio News.

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1: Good morning, I'm Lee Harrison. Property values have hit their lowest level in years as fewer people build homes or take out a mortgage. Michael Packey reports.
2: New research compiled by Cotality and PropTrack show house values have slumped to their lowest level since COVID. Many have welcomed the decrease, but some first home buyers have now found themselves with negative equity. Opposition leader Angus Taylor used Question Time to press the government on the issue.
3: Will the Prime Minister guarantee that house prices won't fall further?
2: Anthony Albanese maintains property prices will still grow, but at a slower pace.
4: You don't assess things like property a day-to-day basis.
2: Latest data from the Bureau of Statistics shows building approvals for new dwellings has fallen as developers think twice about expanding into the residential market, while banks are writing fewer loans. Michael Packey, Canberra.
1: The opposition is calling for an inquiry into new penalties for tech companies that breach the under-16s social media ban. The federal government is planning to give the eSafety Commissioner greater power and double the fine to $99 million. Labor had been banking on the coalition to pass the legislation before the winter break. The timeline will be extended. The WA Premier says the government's keeping a close eye on the emergence of bird flu in the state south. A State Emergency Committee of Cabinet meeting has been held with relevant ministers and departments to assess the rollout of protocols and plans. There have been four confirmed cases of the disease in WA and one in South Australia. Roger Cook says the government has had time to prepare its response.
5: It is concerning, but we knew it was going to come to Western Australia at some time. And what we've been able to do is to have this early detection, both from the great work of the public, but also from our wildlife sanctuaries. We're going to continue to support them. And obviously we're working very closely with the agriculture industry to make sure that we can protect what is a very important part of our economy.
1: Retail landlords in New South Wales are now required to check tenants are not selling illegal vapes or cigarettes. New laws target landlords turning a blind eye to non-legitimate tobacco operations. New South Wales Health Minister Ryan Park says the offence carries jail time.
6: What we hope is that the vast majority of really great landlords across New South Wales reach out to their tenants, particularly those who may be in convenience stores or in stores that have been lined to selling tobacco, and making sure they're checking and making it clear to the tenants that that's illegal.
1: Former Today Show host Karl Stefanovic has been removed from his new Friday afternoon radio program after just two episodes. Network ARN parted ways with the veteran television presenter following his recent exit from the Nine Network. Entertainment reporter Peter Ford says it comes amid backlash over his controversial podcast.
7: If Carl is going down this path where the corporate media, we're covering up secrets and we're not letting the public know the truth, it's very hard to have your foot in both camps. If you want to do that on your podcast and then still have a gig on a mainstream radio network, it was bound to eventually cause a problem.
1: This is Air News. The race is heating up for Lachie Neale's signature. St Kilda is set to meet with the Brisbane star this weekend as he continues to weigh up his future. Co-captain Callum Wilkie says coach Ross Lyon would make a good pitch alongside Nasiah Wanganeen-Malira.
8: Obviously, he coached him at Freo, and Ross does have that aura about him. He's quite funny as well, and he can convince a lot of people. Now, I haven't had the invite. Now, nobody brings me in on anything. Maybe it would be Naz to persuade him, but whatever the speculation is, we'll leave it up to Ross and the list managers to go after whoever.
1: The Broncos NRLW squad launched their 2026 season against the Cowboys in round one as part of Saturday night NRL doubleheader at Suncorp Stadium. Veteran Ellie Brigginshaw says she's feeling fitter than ever heading into her final season.
9: There's nothing too sore in the body, so that's what makes me think maybe it shouldn't be the last year, but I do know that, you know, I'm content with everything I've been able to do in the game, and I'm very confident with this group and how good of a year we're going to have.
1: Brisbane is set to host Davis Cup tennis for the first time in almost a decade, with Australia to take on Poland at Pat Rafter Arena in September. It's the third major sporting event announced for Brisbane in just days, joining the two-game Socceroos series against Brazil and the Anzac Bledisloe tests. Australian Independent Radio News.
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10: And good morning. Some rain overnight. There was some significant rain in some parts. More on that a bit later. Today's forecast, mostly sunny. They say there's a slight chance of a shower early this morning, a sunny afternoon, north to northwesterlies, and 23 degrees, 22 out in the far western suburbs. And the mountains should get to about 15 today. It's not too bad for a winter in the mountains. Is that right? 15 degrees? The Katoomba forecast, is that right? It couldn't be. 13. Yeah, there we go. I was going to say, I think, goodness, the last time it got to 15 degrees in the top of the mountains this time of year, I mean, a long, long time ago, yeah. But, yeah, those showers, there were some scudding through up at the upper mountains earlier this morning. It stopped about 4 o'clock in the morning. And right now, you've got a little bit, in the far northern parts of the listening area, but clearing away. Nice sunny day right now. Northwesterly wind at 24 k's now. It's fairly breezy out there. Feels cooler than the 14.2 degrees it is. That's not too bad. That is not too bad for a winter Thursday morning.
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10: And the 2nd of July. Yeah, July already. It is the day they sent the first of those Zeppelins up in the air. In 1900 in Germany, that was. And, of course, we all know what they didn't use them a couple of decades later when that horrible accident happened. And in 1966, the first French nuclear test on Mururoa Atoll. Remember the fuss about that? Oh, it was some years ago now. The French president, whoever he was, refusing to stop doing it. Birthday-wise, Leapy Lee, musically anyway, born in 1939. I think he's gone now. It could be still about Leapy Lee. And Margot Robbie, the actress born in 1990. What does that make her? 30-something? 36? Yeah. And that's about it for birthdays. What are we going to kick off with this morning? I reckon. Oh. There he is. Michael Jackson's Runaway number one in 1982 into 83. One of the most successful tunes ever on the music charts. It's Thriller. Must be a sunny person, huh? 8 out of 6. Good morning.

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It's Alive 90.5, your sound, your community. Horsey in the chair. 21 after 6 already. Yeah, I was on the blower. Yes, I'm sorry about that. The phone. No one calls it the blower anymore, do they? Although, it is appropriate to call it that with some members of my family. The Stones and Start Me Up 1981, all the way to number one late that year. Tattoo You, good album, you get hold of it. Horsey has a copy on vinyl. In fact, that's a good idea. When I get home, might spin that. We'd better have a look at the roads. No local incidents or accidents at Botany, Foreshore Road, Hale Street. A B double broken down there westbound in lane 1. And at Summersby on the M1, that's right up there on the off-ramp to Wiseman's Ferry Road, a fair way up the M1 there. Another B double broken down, not the same one, I imagine. Southbound traffic affected. They've got it off in the off-ramp. And Mount Victoria, the Great Western Highway of Victoria Pass, still closed in both directions since the 5th of March this year, and going to be closed for months. grizzle, grizzle, grizzle. The less I say about that, the better. Although we should say something about it. All right on the rail lines, the Metro and the Sydney trains doing well. Elizabeth's tuned in. A wedding on the weekend, family. Have fun there. Abby's tuned in, wanting some Neil Diamond. Now, if you've got a request, you can actually get on the blower. It's 9168. Is that a new number? 9168 8012. Well, the other one works, doesn't it? Where's the other phone? It's not on the wall. Someone's buzzed off with it. Dear, oh dear. Hang on a minute. We've got it here somewhere. Oh, dear. Yes, it should be. Why is it so difficult to find the phone? Because no one uses the phone anymore, do they? That's why. Why is it so difficult to find the phone number on the web? Oh, really? What's that little thing? No, no. Click on that little cross. Oh, for heaven's sake. There it is. There it is. No, it isn't. It's gone. Ah, send us a message. 0405 905 905. At least that's easy to remember. Yeah, Neil now. Good morning. Ah, beauty. He's back to the 70s. Sweet Caroline. Good morning, Abby. It's going to be a great day.

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0: here for a little ditty for a Thursday morning. That's the Rascals. And People Gotta Be Free, number 11 on the Aussie charts in 1968. Apparently the Rascals are still performing. I'll give it away. They must be getting on. They must be getting on. Like, these guys are in their, 20s? In the late 60s? They must be really getting on. They're still performing. Got back together in 2022, the Rascals. Oh, my stars. Weather in a mo.
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0: Sunny day and 23 degrees today. They say slight chance of a shower early morning. Well, early morning, has early morning finished yet? Or is it 28 to 7? Actually, well, no, not for a lot of people, but for Horsey it probably has, because I was up extremely early. Don't, just let you into a little secret, these days I generally don't get up all that early on other days of the week. Thursday is different, because Thursday, of course, is a special day because it's Thursday. Yeah, on with the weather. A sunny afternoon, says what there is of it. About half past two, you think, oh, the day is almost over this time of year. North to northwesterly winds up to 25 kilometres an hour. Today, Katoomba 13. It's now 8 degrees in Katoomba, Lithgow 13. It's now 8 degrees, 9 degrees in Lithgow, partly cloudy up there. They say high chance of rain in the north. What's north of Lithgow? Sod all. Bathurst, heading for 15 today. It's now 10 degrees in Bathurst, partly cloudy, with the chance of a thunderstorm early this morning in the west. Yeah, going forward, we're heading for 20 degrees on your Friday. That's locally, partly cloudy with northerly winds. The low overnight, only 12 or 13 degrees. Not too bad for winter. Winds swinging round to the west late morning tomorrow. It'll be breezy, 30 k's an hour, and that's quick for a wind. Saturday, sunny, tops of just 19 degrees with west to southwesterlies. Sunday, it says showers up to 5 millimetres, partly cloudy with a high chance of showers. More likely on the coast, medium chance elsewhere. Southwesterly winds tending southerly up to 35 clicks, so it'll be cool. Sunday, just 17 degrees. High teens Monday, Tuesday, Wednesday. And showers hanging about. Cloudy Monday, partly cloudy Tuesday, Wednesday. Now, rainfall totals. Lucas Heights, 4 millimetres. 6 millimetres of Holsworthy. Badgerys Creek, 4 millimetres. Richmond, 1 millimetre. Sydney Airport, 0.4. And Terry Hills, 2.2. In the mountains, Katoomba, 6 millimetres. Lithgow, 13. That's mostly overnight. Bathurst copped 17. There's a lot of rain out there in the central west overnight. Minimum temperatures, even in the mountains, 8 or 9 degrees. Locally, between 12 and 15, 16 degrees in the city. Right now in the city, it's 15. Nor-norwesterlies at 30 k's an hour. Out at Campbelltown, it's 13. Richmond on 13 as well. 14.5 at the official Alive 90.5 weather station now. Humidity, that must be fairly low with that wind. No. 90% of humidity. And a northwesterly wind at 26 k's an hour. Boy. That's quick for the morning. Yeah, it is. It is cool. It feels cool out there, I must say. If you're popping out for a quick cup of tea. Stevie now. G'day, it's Horsey in the chair. The Master Blaster. That's Stevie, not me. Although, there are those who say

0: Oh, there he is. 16-7 at 90.5. It's Horsey in the chair. Barry Manilow. 1982, Some Kind of Friend. No chart history on the song. I don't think it was released as a single, although I have a vague memory of the 45 being on my shelf, which is not organised at home, full of 45 RPM records. I think it is there. The album, Here Comes the Night, which featured Barry standing dressed in a dark suit at the top of a very ornate staircase, got to 9 on the charts. Yeah, Barry Manilow. Oh, the ladies loved Barry back in the day. He was they used to call them the Blue Rinse Set. I don't think anybody does that anymore. That just shows Horsey's age. Horsey was a very young fella when Barry released that song, and I'm still young, of course, but just not as young as I was on the roads. The M4, fairly patchy through Silverwater, not too bad. A run into the city after that. The M2, M7 gate busy eastbound where the toll gates are. Haven't they just jacked those up? Good run into the city after that. Our old friend Windsor Road through Northmead getting fairly busy. Old Windsor Road through Toongabby, not too bad this morning. And the M4 through Wentworthville, fairly patchy as well both ways. On the incident front, nothing strictly local. At Annandale, the M8 at car broken down northbound, closing lane 1. It just says Annandale M8. No clue as to exactly where. Well, it's northbound. So if you're in there, you'll probably see it. It's Summersby M1 off ramp to Wiseman's Ferry Road. That's quite a way up north. The B double broken down southbound, off on the shoulder now at Botany Foreshore Road, Hale Street, a B double broken down there. Not the same one, of course. Westbound, closing lane 1. Nothing on the rail lines as far as we can see, as far as travel alerts go. North Shore Western Line, Liverpool Line and the Metro Northwest all doing okay. Well, better than okay, actually. Yeah, when the trains run on time, it's better than okay. Coffee Connections is a warm, welcoming space where women can come together, connecting, sharing experiences and supporting one another in a relaxed setting. Well, coffee does that, doesn't it? No pressure to speak and no expectations. Available for women 18 years and over in the Northwest. Second Wednesday of every month it's held, and that's the 8th of July. That's next Wednesday. 10:45 a.m. to 11:45 at Bella Vista Pocket Park in Mawson Avenue, Bella Vista. Will that be outside? I guess so. Wednesday, the 8th of July, partly cloudy, medium chance of showers. It might be outside, I don't know. 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

Now, this is our Kylie 2004 on the charts. Red Blooded Woman. Remember that earworm in there? That was amazing, wasn't it? That, you know, freaking around. Yeah, that song. Number four, what kept it out of the top spot in mid to late 2004? Well, Gwen Stefani, What You Waiting For? Remember that one? Eminem's Just Lose It. And Missy Higgins, Scar, was getting up there, though Missy didn't quite get to number one either. And Maroon 5, She Will Be Loved, 2004. Now, that is considered these days a high school hit. Yeah, well, news on the way. It's Horsey here for another hour after the news. Thursday, Brekkie, Thankful Thursday on the way straight after the 7 o'clock news. Get us there. See Eva Cassidy. Let's quiet down a bit, shall we? Good morning.

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3: Good morning, I'm Lee Harrison. A Taiwanese national has been charged over an alleged people smuggling plot. A boat reportedly carrying a dozen male asylum seekers arrived in far north Queensland on Tuesday morning. A 34-year-old man and a 30-year-old man were detained. Dan Tonan was camping at the beach when the vessel arrived. He says he knew right away something was off.
4: Our friends came and saw us first thing in the morning sort of and told us about a boat coming ashore during the night. They were going to go down and help them because they thought they were fogged, but they were speaking a whole different language.
3: As Australia's housing market enters its ninth downturn in 30 years, new analysis suggests a full recovery of housing prices is expected. Domain's research shows previous downturns lasted an average of about 8 months. Chief economist Dr. Nicola Powell says they're forecasting Sydney house prices could fall by 7%.
5: But I think to reach that 7%, we're likely to see, we're forecasting in another rate hike to really achieve that further 7% decline.
3: A woman's been charged, accused of assaulting a four-year-old boy at a childcare centre in the New South Wales Hunter region. Police allege the 22-year-old assaulted the child in her care at the facility in Bulwarra. She's been granted conditional bail to face court later this month. Federal parliamentarians have paused to remember the late Professor Richard Scollier. The 59-year-old recently died after a three-year battle with brain cancer. Professor Scollier shared his journey with Australians as he undertook an experimental treatment that prolonged his life. Opposition leader Angus Taylor has told Parliament his selflessness can't be ignored.
6: But he didn't sugarcoat his darkest hours. Notably, there was valour in his vulnerability. And through his sincerity, he inspired others, he inspired strength in fellow cancer sufferers.
3: Latest data shows cases of prostate cancer in Australian men under 50 have doubled. Those over 40 with a family history of prostate cancer are urged to start being screened. Mater Private Hospital doctor Sam Davies says early detection is important.
7: So it changes our paradigm in terms of our treatment. So if there's localised prostate cancer, there's different treatment modalities.
3: And two people have been arrested after climbing to the top of the Empire State Building's antenna and unfurled a banner about the power of love. The two balanced on a narrow ledge and appeared to kiss atop the New York skyscraper's antenna. It appears the pair got engaged during the ordeal, one seeming to go down on one knee before they kissed and hugged, the other person taking selfies with an outstretched left hand as if examining a ring. This is Air News. James Hurd has confirmed he's officially in the running to be Essendon's next head coach. The Bombers great declared his strong interest in the role soon after the sacking of former coach Brad Scott. Hurd says he's looking forward to being involved in the selection process.
8: Andrew Welsh and I had a chat on Friday, just letting me know that the process was about to start and that I'd be part of that process. So, yeah, it was good to finally have some contact from the club and have a chat about what the next steps are in this process that we're all looking forward to.
3: In rugby league, the Blues will train at Gold Coast Seabus Super Stadium today ahead of next week's Origin decider in Brisbane. 5'8" Mitchell Moses says the boys have full faith in head coach Laurie Daly, despite plenty of criticism from outside the camp.
9: Such a good person, cares for everyone, and you know, we wouldn't say a bad word about anyone. So he's got our full support and we're right behind him.
3: The Socceroos have arrived in Texas ahead of their World Cup clash with Egypt on Saturday morning. There are reports plenty of Aussie fans have delayed their trip home to watch on. Meantime, England has fought back to defeat the Democratic Republic of Congo, Harry Kane striking twice in extra time to secure the win for his side, 2-1. Australian Independent Radio News.
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10: After lunch, we'll be rocking 23 degrees on a mostly sunny day. North to northwesterly winds up to 25 k's an hour. It's almost that now. It does feel rather cool outside, sun coming up about now say you should see it fairly soon. They say could be up to 3 millimetres of rain, though. A 30% chance of rain. Where's that? Oh, slight chance of a shower early in the morning. I think that might have gone now. Looking at the radar, it certainly has. Your Friday, mostly sunny but breezy, with winds swinging around to the west up to 30 k's an hour. The weekend, Saturday, sunny 19 with west to southwesterlies. Sunday, 17. And some showers along the coast, medium chance of showers through the day. In other parts, southwesterly Sunday, high teens Monday, Tuesday, Wednesday. And showers hanging around Monday into Tuesday, a shower or two Wednesday, and partly cloudy conditions. The city today, 23, Penrith, 23, the beaches, 21, Richmond, 22, Campbelltown, 22, and 22 to 23 degrees. Locally, the mountains, 13 today. It's 7 degrees. It says the minimum's 9 in the mountains, but it's 7 degrees at Katoomba now. Out at Richmond, 14 now. Penrith on 13. Campbelltown, 13. The city, 16 degrees. Warm in there. Breezy nor-nor-westerlies at the moment. 30 k's an hour on the coast. 24, 25 k's an hour here. Humidity, 89%. And right now at the official weather station outside the building here, the piece of string is blowing about. Yeah, it's gone down a bit. Gone down a bit. 12.9. Ooh, that's kind of cool.
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10: Still has been a mild winter, I think. It hasn't been cold. Not really. G'day, it's Horsey here for Thursday Brekkie. And a glass of water, please. It's time for Thankful Thursday, where we think a thankful thought on a Thursday. And the thankful thought this Thursday is... Yeah, you've probably already done it this morning. You go and get a glass of water, or you fill the kettle from the tap. Running water. Yeah. Do you know, there are people in the world who don't have running water. Not by choice. It's because they live in a part of the world where it isn't there. You have to trudge, a mile or so to get you a bucket of water and then bring it back and put it in where you hope it doesn't go, in the heat or whatever. And so that's the thing. You got to be thankful. You can just go over to the tap, turn it on, and you get what, cold water or hot water. A little heater out there that heats the water so you can have a shower. It's all available because we have running water and we have those pipes that come from the dam and all that sort of stuff. So this Thursday, let's be thankful, shall we, for running water. It's a beautiful day. It's going to be 7 after 7. You too. Yeah, and you too. Me too. It's Horsey here.

0: 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Your sound, your community eruption. 1979 one-way ticket, number 10 on the Aussie charts. It was a Neil Sedaka song. He released it in 1961, did Neil, and they discoed it up in the late 70s as they did. Actually, it's one of the... I'm not a 70s man, really. I don't... a lot of the stuff in the 70s I didn't like, but I don't mind that tune. Yeah, Eruption. One-way ticket. Time for this. We better play this little thingy.
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0: Yes, good morning, Hector Street. Yeah, you know Hector Street. Not a lot of traffic incidents. There is one now. At Carlingford Road, Carlingford, at Hepburn Avenue, a car broken down there eastbound, closing lane one. That can be busy there in the morning. Boy. I'll have a look at the maps on that one. That'll be busy at Carlingford. At Somersby, the M1 off-ramp to Wisemans Ferry Road, a B double broken down, still sitting there, affecting southbound traffic. Now it's off on the road shoulder now. Not a lot else going on, and not too bad on the maps as far as a weekday morning can be. The M4, a fantastic run into the city. And after the gate, the M2's pretty good too. I think that's about all we need to say. No travel alerts on the Metro or Sydney trains. You know, have you heard of the Heart Foundation? Yeah, you've heard of them, haven't you? Have you ever bothered about them? You know, the heart's pretty important, you see. It's actually one of the leading causes of death, heart disease. Well, that makes sense. If your heart isn't working, how often do you think of it? Unless it starts to go boom, boom, boom, boom, boom on a Friday night. How often do you think of your poor old heart doing its job? It never sleeps. Because it's like your phone battery being dead. You see, there's plenty of potential there, but if your heart isn't working, then there's none of it works. Yeah, heart disease kills one person in Australia every 18 minutes. So a few people have passed on during the program. 19 people die every day from a heart attack, and one person has a heart attack every 9 minutes. Sometimes it doesn't kill you. And over half of all adults are at risk of heart disease, but you might not even know it. Actually, my doctor said to me when you reach, he said, at your age, you do have a heart condition. I said, what are you talking about? Is it all right? It works? Yes, the doctor said, but just because of age. So that's why. Did you realise this? I said, oh, well, too much butter, you know, all that sort of thing. Well, yes. What you eat does certainly affect it. But look, do yourself a favour. Go to heartfoundation.org.au and have a squiz. There's information there, ways you can donate. Yeah, give them money to help them. And it's surprising. They ask for kind of $50 a month sort of thing as a regular donation. And that's not too bad. These days, it's not much. It's not much. And that $50 covers the cost of basic things researchers need to grow heart cells in the lab, which helps people out, I suppose. Do heart transplants, do they, these people? Are probably not. Or they might. I'll jump rope for heart. Have you heard of that? Yeah, we used to do that at school. Even I did it. Imagine Horsey with a skipping rope. Yeah, heartfoundation.org.au. Check them out and, help them out if you can. 19 after 7 it is. Yeah, and the sun's up. Give me a little sign. Peter Andre.

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That's one you don't hear very often on the radio nowadays. Borderline, Madonna, 1983 into 1984, 12 on the charts, was from her first album in 1983. The other songs on the album, Lucky Star and Burning Up. Remember that? Actually, it's a good album. If you can get hold of it, Madonna, self-titled, 1983, I suppose. It's available. Is it still available in a proper format? I've got the vinyl and the cassette. Yeah. Yeah, Madonna. Weather in a mo. 27 past 7. Guyane now. This is another one you won't have heard for years.

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5: Yeah, if you're buzzing off down in Melbourne, tops of just 14 degrees there today. Rain and wind easing. Brisbane 25, partly cloudy. In Perth 17 and partly cloudy. Down to Adelaide 15, rain and wind easing. Hobart showers, tops of 15 degrees. In Darwin 31, and mostly sunny. 14 in Canberra today. A shower or two. It's currently just under 9 degrees in Canberra. Goulburn 13 today. Partly cloudy, medium chance of showers, chance of a storm this morning. Northwesterly winds up to 45 k's an hour. In Goulburn, it's just a shade under 9 degrees in Goulburn and feels like 1 degree. Yeah, stop in the park for a coffee from the thermos. Maybe not. In Wollongong today, 21 degrees, mostly sunny with northerly breezes. Now it's 15 degrees in the Gong, 23 for Newcastle, currently 16, medium chance of showers this morning. And a sunny afternoon, some showers in the west of the Hunter. At the moment, the mountains, Katoomba looking for 13 degrees today, high chance of rain. In northern parts, medium chance, 7 degrees in Katoomba. The city today, 23, Penrith 23, Richmond 22. Bondi and the beaches, 21. Locally, 22 degrees. Could be 23 in some of the parts of the listening area. Mostly sunny day. The sun's up now. North to northwesterly is 25 k's an hour, making it feel cooler than the current temperature. Cooling down over the next few days. Mostly sunny tomorrow. And sunny Saturday. Some showers moving in from Sunday. Top temperatures in the high teens. Minimum temperatures around 10, 11, 12 degrees. So quite mild overnight. Current conditions at, what is it, already 25 minutes to 8. It's, humidity's still fairly high out there. We've still got 85% of humidity. Nor-nor-westerly breeze at 25 k's an hour. So it's still breezy. Those trees are moving in the local weather station in the box outside. Hasn't changed much over the last couple of hours. It's still 12.3 degrees. Yeah. Back to the 70s. KC and the Sunshine Band. Yeah, a disco. What do you call it? I'm your boogeyman. No, I'm Horsey.

0: back to the mid-80s, when things were simpler and there was good music. The Stranglers, late in their career, the band had been around for, at the time, 10 or 12 years. Always the Sun, number 21 on the Aussie charts. That's the best it did, I think, around the world, late 86 into 87, 16 to 8. It's time for the Thursday Thought, where on a Thursday we think a thought which will encourage you and spur you on and make you think of something maybe you hadn't thought of, and it's going to be a better day because of it. Now, Mark Twain, the author, well, he was an author, he would have said this, wouldn't he? He said, "One who does not read books has no advantage over one who cannot read books." Yeah, so if you can read books, get onto them. In whatever format they come these days, of course, it doesn't have to be a physical book. One who doesn't read books has no advantage over the one who can't read them. Love it.
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1: I think you've all done very well.
0: Yes, thank you, Mr. Grace. He knew all about them. Thursday Brekkie will return on a Thursday at the next opportunity, as long as Horsey's got legs. Till then, I am Horsey. And you enjoy yourselves. We've

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1: Good morning, I'm Lee Harrison. A man will face court today accused of attempting to smuggle a dozen men into the country. A boat reportedly carrying asylum seekers arrived in Weeper in far north Queensland on Tuesday. The 34-year-old was arrested in a supermarket car park following reports about suspicious activity. Another man was also spoken to and detained. A woman's been charged with assaulting a child at a daycare centre in the New South Wales Hunter. Sasha Foote reports.
2: Police began investigating after being informed of the incident at Balwarra last month. It'll be alleged the 22-year-old woman assaulted a 4-year-old boy who was in her care. She's now been charged with common assault and an offence relating to corporal punishment. The woman has been granted conditional bail and is due to face court again later this month. Sasha Foote, Sydney.
1: A Jewish human rights lawyer is calling for responses to anti-Semitism to shift away from silencing Palestinian voices. Jewish Council of Australia Executive Director Sarah Schwartz is expected to give evidence to the Royal Commission into Anti-Semitism today. Ms. Schwartz says she'll be giving evidence on her own experiences.
3: And that includes abuse from neo-Nazi and white supremacist actors, but also from pro-Israel actors who conflate Jewish identity with support for Israel and target me as a Jewish person whose views dissent from their own views.
1: New analysis shows Australians are being forced to devote near record levels of their income to servicing the interest on their mortgages. KPMG says borrowers are now spending 5.4% of their income on interest. Meanwhile, developer advocates say governments need to be doing more to increase building approvals. ABS data shows the number of approvals dropped by just over 1% between April and May. Urban Task Force's Tom Forrest says there's been an overall increase in approvals over the past 12 months, but it's not enough.
4: We need to have about 7,000 homes approved to be built every month. At the moment, we're getting about 4,500. So you can see we're well behind.
1: In other news, at least three people have died during World Cup celebrations on the streets of Mexico City. They were found unconscious at different locations across the capital's main central avenue, where about a million fans had gathered and given CPR. Local health authorities say they all died from suffocation. The federal government is expected to push ahead with proposed laws to increase capital gains taxes on foreign companies. The changes would broaden the 30% tax to include mining, energy and infrastructure assets. And a number of Australian slang words and phrases have been recognised in a new intake to the Oxford English Dictionary. They include yeah, nah, donkey vote, check out chick, duva and flog. This is Air News. Tennis, and there was another top seed eliminated overnight at Wimbledon. Air Sports' Paul Walsh reports.
5: After a triumphant campaign on the clay at Roland Garros only a couple of weeks ago, fifth seed Mira Andreeva has been defeated in her second round match by the two times Grand Slam champion Barbora Krejcikova in three sets, 4-6, 7-5, 6-4. It was an emotional Andreeva who fronted the press after the match.
6: Yeah, it's going to take some time, maybe a couple of days, and then I'm going to be back to practice for hard courts. I don't know what are my next tournaments are going to be.
5: The news was better for Jannik Sinner, Arina Sabalenka, Coco Gauff, Naomi Osaka and Daniil Medvedev, who all booked places in the third round, as did the only Australian on court today, Daria Kasatkina, who was too good for Janis Jen from Indonesia and will now face Osaka in the next round. Paul Walsh at Wimbledon for Air Sport.
1: Harry Kane has saved England as they advance to the round of 16 at the World Cup. Trailing 1-0 to the Democratic Republic of Congo, the English captain scored twice in the last 15 minutes.
7: Gordon picks up on it now for England. Mutsusami getting a toe in. Harry Kane. It's Kane! Oh!
1: That commentary on SBS. And Bailey Smith and Tom Stewart both return for Geelong for tonight's AFL clash against Brisbane. Australian Independent Radio News.
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1: Good morning, I'm Lee Harrison. A Taiwanese national has been charged over an alleged plot to smuggle a group of asylum seekers into Australia. Lachlan Gray reports.
2: The 34-year-old man was arrested in a supermarket car park in Far North Queensland on Tuesday after police received a tip-off from the community. The Taiwanese national has been charged with one count of people smuggling after a boat reportedly carrying 12 Chinese nationals arrived on a Pennefather beach north of Weipa earlier that morning. A second man has also been detained as investigations continue. The arrival has sparked questions over the state of the nation's border security, with concerns the incident could trigger a surge in illegal boats. Lachlan Gray reporting.
1: A mother who lost her daughter to online bullying believes a political game is playing out in Canberra over a plan to strengthen the under-16 social ban. The opposition and Greens have teamed up to send the federal government's bill to a Senate inquiry. The proposed laws would double fines for non-compliance to $99 million and give the E-Safety Commissioner more powers. Emma Mason says no other child should endure what her daughter experienced.
3: But every day when things aren't being done, when prosecutions aren't being successful, children are harmed, adults are harmed, Children take their lives. Kids like Tilly, Mac like Ollie, you know, families like mine, we can't wait to just get everything right.
1: Two people have been arrested following the death of a teenage boy in Melbourne's north. Madeline Burke reports.
4: It's understood a 15-year-old Mickleham boy was found with a number of stab wounds near the Craigieburn Community Hospital just before 8 last night. A staff member from the medical centre performed CPR on the boy, but he died at the scene. A 16-year-old male and a 19-year-old male were arrested by police in Pascoe Vale around 5:30 this morning. They will now be interviewed by Homicide Squad detectives. Madeline Burke, Melbourne.
1: Two people have been arrested in New York after climbing to the top of the Empire State Building's antenna to get engaged. Reporter Valerie Castro watched on.
5: The crowds were here earlier. This happened around lunchtime. Lots of people walking around stopped to take a look. The gentleman we spoke to who works in the area, this is a busy part of Manhattan. You see a lot of crazy things. He says he's never seen anything quite like this, guys.
1: In other news, three people have died from asphyxiation after about a million people gathered on the streets of Mexico City for FIFA World Cup celebrations. A new report shows industry confidence in Australia's property market has hit a five-year low. The latest sentiment survey from the Property Council shows confidence nationally has fallen to 92 points over the June quarter. And the federal government is pushing ahead with laws to increase capital gains taxes on foreign companies. The changes would broaden the 30% tax to include mining, energy and infrastructure assets. This is Air News. The race is heating up for Lachie Neale's signature. St Kilda is set to meet with the Brisbane star this weekend as he continues to weigh up his future. Co-captain Callum Wilkie says coach Ross Lyon would make a good pitch alongside Nasiah Wanganeen-Malira.
6: Obviously, he coached him at Freo, and Ross does have that aura about him. He's quite funny as well, and he can convince a lot of people. Now, I haven't had the invite. Now, nobody brings me in on anything. Maybe it would be Naz to persuade him, but whatever the speculation is, we'll leave it up to Ross and the list managers to go after whoever.
1: The Broncos NRLW squad launched their 2026 season against the Cowboys in round one as part of Saturday night NRL doubleheader at Suncorp Stadium. Veteran Ellie Brigginshaw says she's feeling fitter than ever heading into her final season.
7: There's nothing too sore in the body, so that's what makes me think maybe it shouldn't be the last year, but I do know that, you know, I'm content with everything I've been able to do in the game, and I'm very confident with this group and how good of a year we're going to have.
1: Brisbane is set to host Davis Cup tennis for the first time in almost a decade, with Australia to take on Poland at Pat Rafter Arena in September. It's the third major sporting event announced for Brisbane in just days, joining the two-game Socceroos series against Brazil and the Anzac Bledisloe tests. Australian Independent Radio News.
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9: He led the way, and Pallas Athena followed. Once in the high-roofed hall, he took a lance and fixed it firm in a burnished rack against a sturdy pillar. There, where row on row of spears, embattled Odysseus's spears, stood stacked and waiting. Then he escorted her to a high, elaborate chair of honour. Over it draped a cloth, and here he placed a guest with a stool to rest her feet. But for himself, he drew up a low reclining chair beside her, richly painted, clear of the press of suitors. Concerned his guest, offended by the uproar, might shrink from food in the midst of such a mob, he hoped, what's more, to ask him about his long-lost father. A maid brought water soon in a graceful golden pitcher, and over a silver basin tipped it out, so they might rinse their hands, then pulled a gleaming table to their side. A staid housekeeper brought on bread to serve them. Appetizers aplenty too, lavish with her bounty. A carver lifted platters of meat towards them, meats of every sort, and set beside them golden cups. And time and again, a page came round and poured them wine. The Odyssey, Book 1, 147 to 169, by Homer, translated by Robert Fagles.

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1: I'm AVX, and this is Your Attention, Please, where we believe everything is a story. Yes, gorgeous people in Radiolandia, I can confirm you are listening to Your Attention, Please, and I am AVX, the storiographer, live on Alive 90.5. This is episode 2.27, Story Transmissions, the second of our series on the third of our series, on the Odyssey in Time for the Christopher Nolan visual take on this age-old story. But before we get into our topic of the day, it's a lovely, lovely sunny winter's day. So let's just do a bit of traffic and weather. So it's going to reach a high of 23 degrees in Sydney. A slight chance of shower this morning with the sunny afternoon. So if you need to do your washing, today would be a good day to do it. For traffic, few things going on at the moment. At Cowan M1 Pacific Motorway near Pacific Highway, a car is broken down. One out of three southbound lanes are closed. Lucas Heights, Heathcote Road approaching the new Illawarra Road. Truck has broken down. Heavy traffic conditions there, and it is affecting both directions. Balcombe Hills, very close to here. M2 Motorway at Windsor Road, a breakdown of a bus. Moderate traffic conditions. Two out of three westbound lanes are closed. At Pennant Hills, M11 Motorway, North Connects, approximately mid-tunnel, there's been a breakdown of a truck. One out of two northbound lanes are closed. Please take care as you travel. I'll have a few words from our sponsors and then we'll get into our first segment.
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0: Alive 90.5. All right, you're back with Your Attention, Please. Segment one, which we look at on our third episode on the Odyssey series, how the world of the Odyssey kind of works. And I guess from my perspective, it wasn't about the world, but so much more about the religion and how things, how this story sort of works in the context of gods and so forth. So let me get into that and let's see if we can understand a bit more. But first, let's do a recap. Last week, we discussed the worlds of the Odyssey, the spaces and places that the epic poem covers, namely the Late Bronze Age, which is the historical world, the Trojan War, the immediate event that preceded and looms large over the Odyssey. We'll talk a bit more about that today as well. Story world, which is the specific world that is generated and created, which is an amalgam of multiple worlds, like all stories generally are. And then we move beyond the story itself, and don't worry, we will commence our analysis of the Odyssey itself next week. But to go into sort of the transmission of the story, how it moved, or the history of the story, how it moved from the classical world to the Middle Ages and to the Renaissance, and then also how it was sort of perceived and how this construct of the gods and these stories, which I think form a basis for a lot of other literature of the era and preceding, especially in the classical world before Christianity. All right, so the position of the Odyssey in our mind, at least to those who still read the classics, is colossal, just as it was in the classical world and perhaps on initial reception. But I'm just going to look at the religious aspect, at least in this section, because I think you'll find it is relevant to understanding this world and understanding how it sort of goes from here and transitions even through a different type of religious paradigm. in the future. So Greek mythology is not simply a collection of stories. I mean, we think of it as because we removed the belief that Zeus was, you know, the god, the cloud god, the god of the sky, and so forth. We sort of look at it as a collection with these little folksy gods and so forth, populating it. But at a superficial level, and because this topic could be and has been for many a podcast on its own, so the Mycenaeans, or as they call themselves, the Achaeans, were the late Bronze Age civilization that populated the Greek mainland, the Aegean Islands, and parts of the Ionic coast, which is the western Turkish coast now. Their gods can be partially mapped to the gods of the classical era, so the Achaean gods that pre-existed the classical era gods, and not just changes in names, but there is a lot of similarities and continuity. So, you know, the gods of the classical era are the Olympian gods, Zeus, Hera, Aphrodite, Demeter, Poseidon, Helios, Athena, Artemis, Hephaestus, Apollo, and Hermes, Ares, and Hestia, Dionysus, debate about which one of those includes it. And there are 12 of these Olympian gods. And of course, they're also other gods that populate this world as well. So many of them that it's been said that this is a world which just has gods everywhere, the classical world does. So when we sort of look at these gods, they're usually associated with cities, divine foundings and guardianship of the city and its surrounding areas. For example, an obvious example, Athena and Athens. And when you read some of the inscriptions, and remember in the Achaean world, the pre-classical world of Greece, there was Linear A and Linear B, and we still haven't deciphered Linear A. But Linear B, this sort of scribal language of the Achaeans, and we can identify some of these classical gods now with some of these sort of, whatever you want to say, primordial versions of them. So Poseidon, interestingly, is seen by many of these inscriptions as the chief deity, not Zeus. But Zeus also appears as a sky god, Dionysus, Ares, Apollo, Hermes, Hephaestus, Hera, Artemis, Demeter, Potnia, who is defined as Athena. They all come up, and you can probably draw some sort of allusion, some stronger, some a little bit less so. But the only one that seems to be really missing is Artemis, the huntress, the virgin huntress. So she's missing from that. So you can see that there is such a strong relation, societal relationship. These gods were worshipped, however, in how we understand how the gods of the Achaean world were worshipped, it's quite different to perhaps the way that they were before. And also this notion of society, it's always debatable whether how powerful the king is, but obviously Agamemnon is such a powerful king leading this whole group of Achaeans. There was this sort of hierarchy, and these kings was almost semi-divine in nature. That used to be the old kind of thinking. And they were also, then their main role was to be the chief supporter of the religious cult of the city, apart from things like defending the city against its enemies and so forth. And one of the major ways of supporting the chief deity was sacred feasting, you know, leading the state in war. And that was the barometer of their endeavor, how they stayed on the throne, how their family perhaps continued the lineage on the throne. So the Olympian gods, however, they have an interesting origin story because they weren't the original gods. There is a genealogy of these gods. And if you read Hesiod or some other writers, you will see elements of this story. And the story goes that before the Olympian gods, there were the Titans. And the Titans themselves were larger than life. But they themselves were overthrown, and there was a war called the Titanomachy, or the War of the Titans. And I'll give you a brief rundown of it. Uranus was the primary creator god, and he was overthrown by his son, the Titan Cronos. So Uranus, the beginning, the son, Cronos, overthrows Uranus. And of course, when you commit such an sacrilegious action, of course, you become also part of one of the byproducts of doing that is you become paranoid that it will be done to you because you've created a precedent. So he decides, well, I've got a lot of children and I need to swallow my children. Yes, swallow my children, to the consternation of his wife, Rhea, who manages to hide Zeus from her husband. Zeus then forces Cronos to regurgitate his brothers and sisters. So I guess he wasn't chewing, he was just swallowing them and keeping them at bay. And these future Olympians, so these brothers and sisters of Zeus, many of them future Olympians, then sparked a decade-long cosmic war between the Titans, led by Cronos, and Atlas. Remember Atlas, the man who has the world on his shoulders, and, well, the god that had his world on his shoulders, I should say. And so the Titans were fighting this war from Mount Othrys, and the Olympians from, of course, Mount Olympus. So I mention this because their story and the presence in is seen in some of the performative elements and aspects of Greek culture, what we call the arts, and it's also replicated in parts of the Odyssey. The gods are everywhere. So what I mean by that is it's a 10-year war. Odysseus wanders for 10 years. There's a 10-year Trojan War. So that concept of 10 is quite interesting. And also, as I said before, the gods are everywhere too. So these Olympian gods, they're not like the Titan gods. They come down to visit mortals. They disguise themselves. In our first opening passage, Athena was... had reached Ithaca and was talking to Telemachus, Odysseus's son, who is patiently waiting for news on his father while all these suitors are in his house, you know, trying to win the hand of Penelope, Odysseus's wife, while she's in mourning, not knowing what has happened to her husband. And she gives him advice and in disguised as a man, because, of course, you would hardly be easily able to be led into this court and this, not this court, but in this banqueting area. So you can sort of see the image, these men out there making noise and this god coming here. And a lot of times the person who meets them kind of thinks it is a god, right? But is it? So that's the kind of idea that these gods can come and visit us mere mortals. And then there is this, their emotions and desires can be easily understood by humans, right? These aren't impersonal gods. They have lust, they have desires, they have anger, they have rage, all of those things. So, and then they can use that to focus on mortals, or they can, you know, fight amongst each other. So like Hades and Persephone, who's the daughter of Demeter, another Olympian god, goddess, Poseidon or Odysseus. Of course, Hades is not an Olympian god because he lives in the underworld. He doesn't live, but he is the brother of Zeus, but he lives on the mountains. So, you know, these things, they interact intimately with humans, is what I'm trying to say. So in this world, the gods are everywhere. They're not just in some mythical place like, you know, heaven. They're in Olympus, right? They're all knowing, they're all seeing, which is how we may perceive of our god, modern gods, but they also can come down to us at any time. And, you know, most gods had this sort of element to it. It's just been removed over time. Anyway, I'm going to venture away from sort of, so from now I'm going to sort of move away from perceived wisdom and give some more of my understanding of ideas. And one of the big things that we talked about, but not into a significant degree when it comes to story and the nature of the Odyssey, is the collapse of the Bronze Age, which, as you know, the Achaean perspective means the end of their civilization. The Hittite civilization collapsed, the Levant civilization collapsed, and the Achaean Mycenaean civilization collapsed. And the Achaean Greek perspective is that we enter the Greek Dark Ages from that context. And as this Bronze Age collapses, all these kings with their palaces high up in the citadels, referring to Mycenae, for example, when you climb up there and you go to the top, they were destroyed. The kings and rulers were overthrown. And given the loss of culture, the stories like the Odyssey, like the Iliad and their performance sort of preserved the identity of this long lost age, this age which they sort of define as an age of heroes, right? And it gives the people who are left without this rulership, without this hierarchical civilization, gives them more of a sense of unity, a sense of place in the world when other institutions were not there for them. And I see this as an attempt to sort of corral the last remnants of a society. And it's an imperfect memory, like a lot of our memories are, sort of, you know, corralling this remnant of society, a hierarchy, a time where there were a power in the world, where they could project their power, even if it was to just one city-state like Troy. So the question that we're trying to answer is, well, what now? So let's have a break and then go to our next point.

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1: You're back on Your Attention, Please. This is AVX, and we're just continuing our discussion of the Odyssey. And we were talking about the classical, the Dark Ages to the classical ages, that sort of split between when this story was commenced and was told. So, as we said, the collapse of the Achaean civilization, the Mycenaean civilization, as some people like to call it, but they call themselves Achaeans. These stories of collapse and destruction and new beginnings and new homes and homecoming and familiarity and so forth, they were performed in towns, cities, regions, living, I guess, in the shadows of what was once there, right? These sort of citadel towns and, you know, destructions. I would see scenes of destructions and rebuilding and creating a sort of a newer society. It's sort of, I guess it could give them hope, and I guess it allowed them to sort of mourn their ancestors and move on. So these performances were usually what we would call, I guess, poet performers, right? They were given high status. They were performing to all these lords and kings and so forth. And, you know, there was seemed to be some sort of holdover from that era. Of course, one of them we think was called Homer, whether he was blind or not, whether he was wherever he was born. Sort of he came in there and he was one of these people that performed and brought these stories together and remashed some of it and sort of spoke it. And then at some time past 900 BC or so, the two major things sort of occurred as we moved towards the later end of the Greek Dark Ages, so to speak. The Greek language developed, the language that is still related to modern Greek, sort of the alphabet, similar, taken from the Levant. So trading routes are being reformed, right, after the late Bronze Age, which was a very interconnected trade-based relationship of all these large empires. Something else is being forged. And whilst that's going on as well, one thing that the Greeks do is they travel a lot. Instead of just trading and setting up shops in, you know, setting up regions and areas within pre-existing cities that are foreign to them, they set up new colonies or they set up new city-states. So we got Magna Graecia, you know, Graecia, southern Italy, you know, from Cumae, Neapolis, right? That's Naples, to Region, which is Reggio Calabria today, western Sicily, a major center at Syracuse, even going towards the east in Himera, south and southern France, Marseille, which was Massilia in those days, Spain, Empúries in Catalonia, the Black Sea, the Chersonesus, the Chersonesus. So you get the picture, right? The new world is now populated economically, as you need to have an economic base through these trades and set up of these colonies. And yet, you know, we imagine that these poets would travel to all these new places to keep the culture alive, so to speak. So, and we can sort of see that. But despite all of this, I think it's interesting to note that a lot of these initial poems that we sort of have and the ones that stuck in our mind for a long place is the Trojan War, because to me it exemplifies the greatest of what they thought of themselves as her heroes, and yet, you know, a reflection of destruction and also what it means to anger the gods by going too far. And you know, as we think of what are the causes of issues within society, and I think every society sort of either, you know, fabricates issues or actually has issues that that they understand to be true amongst them all. What sort of things were the cause of it? And in the ancient world, a lot of times, a lot of common ideas that were floating, well, the most common idea is that someone must have offended the gods. We must have offended the gods, and that's why these bad things are happening to us. And that's the sort of idea that underpins the Trojan War, which is why we talked about the gods because their gods don't hesitate to be petty. They don't hesitate to interfere in human activities in this kind of world that has been generated. Anyway, so what we call now in modern story writing is that there has to be a story engine, and the story engine is the Trojan War at this time. There are several poems that distilled the Greek oral tradition that developed in the Dark Ages. These poets spoke these words. Then when the alphabet came, someone put these things together and wrote them. Homer, say, for the Iliad and the Odyssey. But there were sort of eight poems, which we refer to as the epic cycle. And we only have these two from that cycle. And those were written by other poets, who we sadly don't have even a fragment of information on. So I guess, as we sort of talked about, like, superficially, we think foundation myths are not based on destruction, because we, and of course, when you look at the Trojan War, yeah, the Achaeans won the Trojan War with the horse that was sent in and so forth. But sort of the Trojan horse to me is not a blank slate, right? There is so much complication within it, from a story perspective, that it's sort of the opposite of what you'd say is a tabula rasa, right? Not that clean state. It is, it's sort of, you know, so we need to sort of understand and come to grips with what it was from a story perspective, not the events, because we've sort of discussed that a little bit. I'm going to focus on the part that's relevant to Odysseus, or at least immediately relevant to him. And it's sort of towards the fiery end of Troy, right? Odysseus, in this version, he concocts the wooden horse. He fakes a retreat from the beaches of Troy. Selected warriors, are within that ship, some say 40 or so men, Odysseus one of them, with Achilles dead, his son Neoptolemus is one of the 40. There is a debate within when the Trojans see this horse outside its city walls. Cassandra, the daughter of King Priam, who's lost, of course, Hector, his chief son, she is characterized as a mad prophetess, you know, a daughter of the daughter of King Priam. She then says, this is a trick and the city will be doomed if we take this horse into the city. But in true to form, you know, or despite, you know, her penchant for being true, they drag it into the city walls. We know what happens amidst this huge party, this celebration that this 10-year war is over and they've survived it. The Greeks escape, before people are passed out drunk and so forth. And the Greeks escape from there and they attack and sack the city. They let in the army, which was hidden from view, that has done an all-night-long march to get to the city gates, and the city is destroyed. And so in the aftermath of this conflict, Odysseus, with his soldiers, filled with war booty from the fallen city, he's supposed to return home to his island of Ithaca, right? This war has been successful. They've got something out of it. They've lost a lot, but he's going to go home and he will be fine. But of course, Poseidon was the guardian deity of the city of Troy. And seeing his favored city being destroyed, he wishes to punish those warriors for their sacrilege. And so that is the setup of the Odyssey. And it, as I said, the Odyssey doesn't begin at the beginning. It doesn't begin from when he set off from the beaches of Troy back to Ithaca. It begins 7 years after that point. So he will himself narrate what has happened those 7 years, but later in the poem. It's the part of the poem that is just overblown because it's got monsters and magical and mystical things, but it's overblown, that aspect of it. That's not really what I think is the true heart of this poem. Anyway, in the meantime, many of the returnees of the conflict, they come home to disaster, and their stories also form a lot of extant pieces of literature that we now have with us. For example, Agamemnon, who was the commander of the Greeks, he returns home with Cassandra herself, and he returns home. She warns him that things aren't going to turn out well for you. And of course, true to form, he ignores her and he's killed by his wife Clytemnestra and or her lover Aegisthus. And his children, Electra and Orestes will avenge their father. Orestes himself will end up horribly because he's being tortured and chased by the Furies for this crime of killing your father, killing your mother. So that's another story that comes from that. These are the stories of shipwrecks, of being blown off course, landing in hostile territory, revolutions that are held at home while they're away, impiety, familial strife. Basically, the world they left has been irreparably changed, and a new age is born. So let's have a small break here, and then we'll get into our last section.
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1: All right, you're back with AVX and we're continuing on our discussion of the Odyssey. So, themes. So we'll touch on these a lot more in our analysis. But basically, the setup was, from all the things that I discussed about the Trojan War and its aftermath, is this concept of home, the idea of homecoming, what it means to have a home, right, in a pre-nuclear family, the duties of father and mother and son. Then there's this concept of genia and xeno, right, friendliness and strangeness. You can see that from our first reading, right? Athena comes disguised as someone else, a man, and Telemachus, instead of ignoring this person who he doesn't know, gives him every accoutrement, gives him everything to settle this person in to this place. And it's this friendliness, this welcoming that you give to strangers, right? And you contrast that with what happens to Odysseus. Right. And why? That's an interesting concept too. Why? Is it because of the strangeness? Is it because of the foreign customs and how we deal with each other? And I think this concept is very important, especially today, perhaps, where those questions are being asked right now. So piety to the gods, the Achaeans violated taking Troy. So what does that do? What does that do not just to you, but to your family, right? There's this consequences of violating God's ideas of what is decent conduct and behavior. And then there is a coming of age story. That's another story that's within Telemachus. And I guess for me here, this is my kind of big understanding of this, because we are getting quite large before we dive deeper into the story, is that there's this deep symbolism and broad impacts and actions in the sacking of Troy. Right? It's people think of it as, well, it's a heroic warlike effort. Everyone was doing it then, or some idea of, you know, those were the, you know, there's those times were like those times. But you can see that there is this, you know, sacking and destruction and warfare, and then the disaster of returning to a changed home, which sort of mimics the collapse and fall of the Achaean world. It's like this big story told on a smaller canvas. Right, because that's what art can do. It cannot really, you know, show this. Well, at least, you know, in those times, you cannot really show how horrific the destruction of this world was in every aspect. But you can give a smaller story that sort of highlights this. The Odyssey, to me, links the themes in this from a personal perspective. The return of Odysseus, the duty required of humans, the potential destruction of home, and, you know, how it affects other family members, Telemachus and Penelope. And then there is this larger meta-narrative, which is the destruction of a whole world, a whole civilization. So that to me is kind of how this story works across multiple levels. And I think when you read it properly and sort of understand a bit of the history, I think you get this sense, you get this subconscious understanding of the echoes and the repetitions of this bigger story. And I think that's what makes something timeless, if you want to say. Now, I'm going to do a quick run through of this section because it is quite a bit of research that I sort of went through to discuss how these stories ended up getting to us and how they became sort of some staple of quote-unquote Western culture. The first point is, look, these stories were told, they were performed, then at some stage someone wrote these down. There were multiple copies of it. Perhaps, it was Athens, because Athens was the city of Athena. Athena, of course, trying to help Odysseus on his way. So, you know, we have this idea of Athens being, I forget the person, the politician's name here, but, you know, one of the early tyrants of Athens organizing to canonize the Odyssey for future use. So once they did that, I guess there was an understanding that that the Odyssey and the Iliad contained something deep and powerful and important for their culture. And as a consequence, in the classical world, the Odyssey and the Iliad, if you are learning ancient Greek or if you are learning the language of this culture, you know, it becomes the learning tool. It becomes a marker of intellectual rigor, you know, that you are a cultured person. It's also a font for hundreds of songs and plays, right? Many of which have been lost to us. And of course, you know, it persevered in the classical world. It was brought to the East by Alexander's conquests of that region. And so Greek became the language of the elite in those places. Of course, the native languages of those places continued to thrive, but it wasn't a literary language that we have a lot of works that are presented in. And a lot of the intellectual elites, they learned Greek and they ended up for centuries afterwards writing works in that manner, performing works in that manner. Anyway, before that, the Romans were well acquainted by the Greeks. They lived in the south. They had set up colonies in the southern part of the Italian peninsula, Naples, Cumae, in the region of Campania. And Campania was a place where a lot of wealthy Romans loved to play. Cicero and Caesar and so forth traveled there a lot. So then later on in the 2nd century BC, they added Macedonia and the mainland of Greece to their imperial possessions. Also in the east, you know, modern Turkey, you know, parts of Anatolia, Syria, the Levant, Egypt, parts of Mesopotamia, of course, the islands in the Aegean, and so forth. And of course, as we said, thanks to Alexander, these regions spoke Greek. The elite spoke Greek, Koine Greek, not say classical Attic Greek, but Attic Greek was the language of literature, and that continued on. So that was good for the Romans because they sent their children, their aristocratic families, the well-known families. They ensured that their children not only knew Latin, but that they knew Greek. And therefore, the literature continued, as I said. And of course, Homer being right at the cornerstone of their education. If you could understand and read and interpret Homer, that was seen as a sign of great intellectual intellectuality and civilized conduct for someone. And as we said, Caesar, when he crossed the Rubicon, if the sources are to be believed, did not speak a Latin poet. He spoke a Greek poet or a playwright, Menander. So that's one part of it. Another part of it, and we'll probably get into the second part next week as an intro because we're running out of time. But the one big thing to note is it's all encompassed in this big story called the Aeneid, right? This fusion of Rome and Greece, what we refer to as Greco-Roman culture, is exemplified by Virgil's epic poem, the Aeneid, which celebrates Rome's turbulent mythical beginning. And it's written as And I want to do a talk on this because I think that's it's a unique one. Actually, I read this before I read Homer. So this was written as Augustus established a principate. So this is a mythical founding story. And where does he go from the beginning of this story? Where does he go to build this foundation of discovery? Well, it doesn't start with Romulus and Remus. It goes to the Trojan War, interestingly enough. But it doesn't go from the Achaean side, it goes from the Trojan side. Aeneas, a minor princeling from Troy, escapes the sacking of his city, carrying his father and the Palladium. And this Palladium is an antique wooden cult object. Some say it's fallen from the heavens as an answer to a prayer to the founder of Troy. So the founder of Troy, Ilus, that's why the other name for Troy is Ilion or Walusa, to the Hittites. Ilus prays and this object falls from the sky. And it represents divine favor. It has the genius, the inheritance of Rome. So Aeneas carries this to Rome. He doesn't found Rome, but he carries it with him when he travels to the Western Mediterranean. He gets on a lot of activities and goes through a lot of wanderings. So there's an echo of Odysseus there and some other mythological stories. So in the end, that Palladium is such a powerful thing that represents the inheritance of Rome, that when the center of power moved from Rome to Constantinople, the Palladium was supposedly buried in the new city under the Column of Constantine, which still stands in modern Istanbul. I sometimes think, has anyone ever bothered to dig underneath the column? Maybe there could be something that looks like the Palladium. But anyway, so you can see that this story fuses Greece and Rome together, and the point that it begins is the Trojan War. So next week we'll talk about the Eastern Romans, the medieval reception of this story, and then get into, not a lot, but get into a little bit about why it is part of the Western culture. And then we'll do the analysis of the beginnings of the poem. All right. Thank you so much for having me and listening to me. As always, you can hear this on podcasts and other places, but I'll leave you for now with the song AC/DC. It's Ithaca's on a Rock. This song is called Hard As You Know What It Is, a Rock.

0: You've been listening to Your Attention, Please. Thank you for tuning in. This is AVX writing himself off, only to return next week.
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Just before we get to the news, I just wanted to sign off. 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
1: Hello there, I'm Sean Bindley. Australia will provide $2 million in humanitarian aid after the deadly earthquakes in Venezuela. The two quakes on the 24th of June have killed thousands of people, with many more unaccounted for. The funding will be used to provide emergency food, shelter, sanitation and logistics to help first responders. The US Office of Government Ethics has released the US President's annual financial disclosure, revealing Donald Trump earned more than $2.2 billion in 2025, with more than $1.4 billion of that coming from cryptocurrency ventures. The 927-page document shows hundreds of millions of dollars flowing from meme coin sales and a digital token platform co-founded with his sons, even as the value of those assets has since plummeted for other investors. The White House says there is no conflict of interest, but Democratic senators have called for administration officials to testify under oath about the dealings. Jagriti Davai is in Washington.
2: If you look at some of the details of the earnings from that disclosure from last year, you've got CIC Digital LLC, which brought in around $636 million of that Trump coin, that meme coin. And he earned more than $500 million from World Liberty Financial, which is an entity that he co-founded with his sons. Now, in terms of the questions that is raised, a White House spokesperson has said, neither the president nor his family have ever engaged or will ever engage in conflicts of interest.
1: The Albanese government says it's inexplicable that the opposition and Greens will delay passing an extension to the social media ban. The new rules would see the eSafety Commission get more power and fines for tech giants would be doubled to $99 million. But there are concerns the legislation is being rushed. Communications Minister Annika Wells says the law strikes the right balance and needs to pass before Parliament rises for the winter break.
3: Parents feel powerless to protect their kids online. This world-leading law is about giving them some armour to do that. The eSafety Commission has asked us to give us some more powers to help improve the laws. It's a four-page bill and it's been piffed off for an eight-week inquiry.
1: Two males have been arrested over the death of a 15-year-old boy in Melbourne's north. It's understood the Mickleham boy was located with a number of stab wounds near the Craigieburn Community Hospital just before 8 last night. A staff member from the medical centre performed CPR on the boy, but he died at the scene. A 16-year-old male and a 20-year-old male were arrested in Pasco Vale at around 5:30 this morning. They'll be interviewed by Homicide Squad detectives. And an investigation is underway after shots were fired into a home in Sydney's southwest. Police say three people inside the property at Chester Hill weren't injured in the attack. An SUV was seen driving from the scene immediately after the shooting unfolded. And data has confirmed excessive mobile phone use is transforming our body shape. Sport and exercise physician Dr. Peter Larkins says it's a particular issue for children.
4: If you look at posture, it's usually leaning forward, eyes down, chin down, so your neck strain, often associated with people that work at workstations on computers all day, but kids on the phone, of course, it can change the shape of your neck and lead to tension. And to be honest, you do squint a lot and you frown a lot when you're looking at screens.
1: The Australian dollar is buying 68.9 US cents. This is Air News. Full-time in the World Cup this morning, Belgium 3 defeating Senegal 2 in an absolute thriller. Day 4 at Wimbledon will include four Aussies back on the court. Air Sports' Paul Walsh has the details.
5: One of the most recognisable names at SW19 at the moment, Mia Joynt, will return to the courts on day 4, this time taking on the 21-year-old Philippine sensation Alexandra Ayala for a place in the third round. Their only previous clash was on grass at Eastbourne 12 months ago, where the Aussie was victorious in three epic sets.